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8: It is 7 past 10. In a moment, we're going to speak to the Lord Mayor of the City of Melbourne. We spoke to him yesterday. I'm going to speak to him again today. In particular, they being the councillors of the City of Melbourne, have agreed to spend money on celebrating Melbourne Day, which is August the 30th. But I think they're a bit divided on Australia Day. We'll find out in a moment. Emails. Ray says, as a pensioner, I try to get out in daylight hours to see family and friends. So free energy in the middle of the day wouldn't work because I don't want to stay at home. Ray says, I have no solar, no batteries and no private health because I can't afford any of them. Ray says, I can barely afford my food and my rates. And well, Ray, you're not alone like that. And Brett says, surely the 5% deposit scheme set up by the federal government over a year ago should have come in now, not back in the past. Well, yes, but the problem is I think when they set up that scheme, there's been an election between that. And the reason Budget Night was so dramatic in terms of changing the rules about housing investment was the government probably won more seats in the last election than they expected. So they figure they can take a political hit in the short term if in the longer term younger people think that they have been helped to get their first home by making first houses or making houses cheaper. That is the political calculus. So they didn't want to change the investment rules over a year ago. And instead they brought in this 5% deposit scheme. And unfortunately for a lot of the people who use that scheme, they're now in negative equity. Maybe only for a short time, but it's not a good feeling. Jack joins us. Jack, good morning.
9: Good morning, Tom. Now listen, this is by no means a Labor pretensionist statement, albeit I have been a Labor supporter in the past, but I'm just really confused about them at the moment. But the recent negative gearing policy introduced by the government is doing exactly what it was intended to do. Right, what it's done is cut some costs in the cost of a house purchasing a house. It was a very, very overly heated market. No two ways about it. We've moved away from housing being and Maslow's hierarchy needs, shelter, etc., to a boutique property buying market. The only people who will be disadvantaged by this will be the get-rich, fly-by-night investors, and a big shout-out to our real estate industry. These first-home buyers who can now leverage into the market, who make that purchase their forever home, or a long-term, you know, family home later on investment, will not be adversely affected. Your economist today has told us that, and history tells us that, Tom.
8: Jack, I agree with you to a point, and the reason housing is a tense subject when it comes to investors versus owner-occupiers is that there's not many other assets like that. Like, you don't buy a portfolio of shares to live in. You know, it is only an investment. The thing was, though, and this is a question you have to ask yourself, why did the government make the changes to negative gearing into capital gains for every asset class, you know, shares, industrial property, you know, office blocks, whatever, when all they wanted to do was help people buy a home?
9: Yeah, well, Tom, that's not necessarily off the cards. They want their filthy hands on superannuation for nearly $5 trillion worth.
8: Well,
9: this will come. This is coming down the track. This is the thin end of the wedge. A really good policy, but badly done by the Albanese government, who lied to get in and then actually always knew they were going to do it. Tom, really quickly on energy. Spoke with a person recently who's moved into a project management role in electric power energy. Mm. His role in this project management is to determine what they're going to do with all this excess energy that they have. Right, so renewables in the last 12 months produced more power into the grid than the old fossil fuel stuff. There is an excess of power. They're holding it back from us, and they want to work out how they're going to manage that into the future. So the supply and demand thing, which really should be dictating lower prices, just isn't happening because the power companies and the government allowing them to do it are holding back on the actual supply amount that's there.
8: Yeah, that's sort of true, Jack. The thing about renewables is that so with solar, you can predict that, you know, between 10 and 2 or 3, again, less so in winter, more so in summer, you get this burst of energy, apart from very cloudy days. With wind, you just don't know. I mean, when the wind blows is when the wind blows. And there was an Australian TV show called that back in the late 1970s, I think. Anyway, the point is, wind power comes when it comes. And the problem is that people's power habits have been dictated by a century of on-demand power. That is essentially coal-fired and, to a lesser extent, gas-fired power stations matching demand and supply all the time. The problem with renewables is you can't predict them nearly as well. You know how people want to use their power, which is they want to use it in the morning and they want to use it in the evening, but you can't make the renewables deliver that power most of the time when you need it. Now, batteries can do some of the job, but we are nowhere near installing enough batteries, and they're expensive and they only last about 10 or 12 years. So this is why the future, I think, is difficult. There are times, you're absolutely right, when you've got a lot of wind and a lot of sun, and you've actually got more power than we know what to do with. But then there's other times when you've got less power than what we need. And unfortunately, you have to build the system to work to cater to the maximum point of demand. So the hottest day when all the air conditioners are on, or the coldest day when all the heaters are on. And we haven't worked that out yet. And remember also that Snowy Hydro, which is going to cost 2.0, is going to cost $2 billion, is now estimated to cost as much as $40 billion. All right, well, August the 30th is apparently Melbourne Day. I'm pretty sure it's not a public holiday, but it commemorates the city of Melbourne. For the second time in 2 days, the Lord Mayor of Melbourne, Nicholas Rees, your worship, good morning.
10: G'day, Tom. Great to be with you. And look, we won't do another round of celebrations as Carlton supporters. We'll just save that for the weekend.
8: Well, we'll save that for Saturday night when hopefully we beat Richmond. But okay, so what is Melbourne Day?
10: So look, Melbourne Day commemorates the founding of Melbourne back in 1835. And look, there's a bit of conjecture around the founding of Melbourne. Was it John Batman? Was it John Faulkner? Or was it John Lancey, who was the captain of the Enterprise? Either way, it's about celebrating Melbourne and the achievements of our city. I mean, we shouldn't forget, Melbourne is the city that gave the world Vegemite, Australian rules football, the 8-hour day, and so much more. And last night, the City of Melbourne voted to provide funding support to the Melbourne Day Committee so we can properly celebrate everything we have achieved as a city and also reflect on how we make the greatest city in the world even better.
8: My understanding is you're only funding $10,000, so it's not going to be a huge, grandiose celebration, is it?
10: Well, it will provide enough funds for us to do a celebratory event. There'll be a flag raising. I mean, this is the first time in quite a number of years that the City of Melbourne has provided funding to the Melbourne Day Committee. So it's a first really positive step towards celebrating our great city, reflecting on what we can do better, and also, you know, celebrating the people of the city. You know, it was Shakespeare, Tom, who said, "What is a city but the people?" And I, as Lord Mayor, want to celebrate the people of Melbourne, and this is what Melbourne Day this year, I hope, will be all about.
8: Under your predecessor, Sally Capp, the City of Melbourne or the Council stopped celebrating Australia Day. I mean, it seems to me that there wouldn't be a Melbourne Day without an Australia Day. If we hadn't had the landing of the first fleet, then, you know, back in 1788, we wouldn't have founded the City of Melbourne back in, what was it, 1835 or thereabouts? So are we going to now celebrate Australia Day as well?
10: So the decision is a little bit more nuanced than that on Australia Day. In the previous term of council, there was a vote to advocate to the federal government to change the date of Australia Day. But we do at the City of Melbourne still continue to support events delivered in Melbourne on the 26th of January. So, for example, we have a huge citizenship ceremony here at Melbourne Town Hall on 26th January. I think it's possibly the biggest citizenship ceremony in the country on any day of the year. But we also agreed that we would support activities that acknowledge First Nations perspectives on the 26th of January, and we would endeavour to enhance the community's understanding of Aboriginal sentiments relating to the 26th of January. So it's not quite right to say the City of Melbourne doesn't celebrate the 26th of January. We do. We host the biggest citizenship ceremony in the country, but we tried to take a more nuanced position, if you like, around Australia and acknowledge, you know, some of the complexities there, particularly for First Nations people.
8: But okay, but if we're worried about First Nations people and what they think of it, surely they're against Melbourne Day, because, you know, that was also the imposition of a colonial British form of rule over land that once belonged to them. I don't see why, how you can support Melbourne Day and sort of have this nuance not really supporting Australia Day.
10: Well, last night council voted to support Melbourne Day. I moved the motion, Tom, to provide that funding support for Melbourne Day. Come the 30th of August, you will see me there at the event. And for me, Tom, it's pretty simple. I want to celebrate everything that is great about Melbourne, the people of our city, the great achievements from Vegemite to Aussie Rules Footy, the 8-hour working day, the list goes on and on. Our great institutions, and most of all, the people of our city.
8: Sure.
10: Yesterday we also supported the reinstatement of the Burke and Will statue here in Melbourne as well. And so that's another story of our city, the great history of our city, which I want more people to know and learn about. And so that's what I'm doing as Lord Mayor.
8: But would you agree that many of the great institutions, both in Melbourne and Victoria and indeed Australia, we did in fact get them from Britain? I mean the term mayor, you know, it was a British term. We didn't just invent that ourselves. It came from similar positions in the UK back in the day. I mean, would you agree that a lot of our institutions, like the rule of law and parliamentary democracy and the position of Lord Mayor that you currently occupy, are by their very nature British?
10: I completely agree with you, Tom. We wouldn't be the greatest city in the world if we didn't have those British institutions. We also wouldn't be the greatest city of the world if we didn't have that Indigenous culture, which we're really proud of, the oldest continuous culture in the world. We wouldn't be the greatest city in the world if we weren't the most successful multicultural city in the world. You know, think about what the waves of immigrants have brought to Melbourne in terms of making us the dynamic, colourful, multidimensional city that we are today. So there are these different chapters in our Melbourne story, and each has something to contribute. And I'm here to celebrate, you know, the whole lot. I also, you know, I'm very open and honest about the, you know, the challenging chapters in our city history. We do have some grievous, you know, elements to our history, and we need to be frank and open about those as well. But we also have lots to celebrate, and Melbourne Day is acknowledgement of the great achievements, the things that we can do better. And, you know, I think it's really important that, as a city, we are proud of who we are and what we've achieved. And most importantly, we celebrate the people of Melbourne as well.
8: Right. So on January the 26th, could we do what we did for decades and have a gigantic parade of all these multicultural bits and pieces of Melbourne through the city like we used to have on Australia Day?
10: Yeah, so the Victorian government oversees that parade. Certainly from a City of Melbourne perspective, we support Australia Day activities around Melbourne, and there's a number of community events that I attend on the day. I also attend a special event at the Shrine on Melbourne Day. I MC and administer the biggest citizenship ceremony in Australia on that day. As for the parade, that's a question to direct to the Victorian government.
8: All right, thank you for your time, Lord Mayor Nicholas Rees. His Worship, Melbourne Day, we do celebrate. Australia Day, not so sure. 133693, mornings at 3aw.com.au. We'll go back to calls and emails in a moment. I do want to speak to the Convenience and Petrol Marketers Association, because I want to find out the legality of putting up petrol and diesel prices today. Like, if you already owned, this is if you're a retailer, like a fuel station operator, if you already owned the fuel in your tanks yesterday, can you legally stick it up by 16 cents a litre today, even though you did not pay the higher excise on said fuel? And for those of you who watch breakfast into morning television each day, it's been well publicised that Karl Stefanovic's time at Channel 9 has come to an end for various reasons. Who should replace him as the male co-host? 133693, mornings at 3aw.com.au. Your calls, your emails coming up at 20 past 10.
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8: It is 24 past 10. 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We just spoke with Lord Mayor Nicholas Rees, so they're going to spend $10,000, which, let's be honest, is not a huge amount of money for the council on celebrating Melbourne Day on August the 30th. But they're somewhat ambivalent about Australia Day on January the 26th. And I just look at the two and say, well, how are they different? How is Melbourne Day, which celebrates the colonial founding of Melbourne almost 200 years ago, any different from Australia Day, which celebrates the arrival of the First Fleet? Alan, good morning.
17: Oh, Tom, Nicholas Rees, good heaven. Ever since he slipped out of everything Labor and his TV gigs and everything and he slid into the mayoralship, he sounds like a slick oil salesman out of a horse and cart from the 1800s, you know? And I mean, all I can say, Tom, please keep him on for the next 18 months because he personifies everything that is giving Australians the irrits. He personifies it. Good heavens.
8: All right. Well, thank you, Alan. Look, I will say this about Nicholas Rees. He almost always agrees to come on if we ask him, which you cannot say that about the Premier, Jacinta Allen, or the Police Minister, Anthony Carbines, or any other number, generally speaking, of politicians on the left. And they don't want to come on because they know they'll get a hard time from me because I give it to the politicians. But look, Nicholas Rees, he used to work for the Labor Party. That's no secret. He is opposed to the Premier's working from home policy, which I think is a good thing because as much as the Premier thinks working from home is a vote winner for her, it is definitely a negative for the city of Melbourne. And I know council politics are difficult. There's a Greens MP, or no, she's not an MP, there's a Greens councillor on the city of Melbourne who is opposed to Melbourne Day, opposed to Australia Day, well, probably opposed to pretty much everything. Why would you want to be a City of Melbourne councillor and be against a day to celebrate the City of Melbourne? Doesn't make sense. Now, look, we had a couple of calls earlier on in the program about the legality or otherwise of putting up petrol and diesel prices by 16 cents a litre today. So just to recap, we've had 3 months of the excise being cut from, let's say, it was 64 cents down to 32. And that came to an end yesterday, the 30th of June. Happy new financial year, by the way. But the federal government has decided to extend the excise cut for one more month and possibly beyond that. But it's now only a 16-cent cut, not a 32-cent cut. So at a lot of service stations, petrol and diesel has gone up by 16 cents a litre this morning because the excise has gone up by 16 cents a litre. But the issue is, if they already had the petrol and the diesel in their tanks, they haven't actually had to pay that extra excise. Alex Gear, CEO of the Australasian Convenience and Petroleum Marketers Association. Rowan Lee, good morning.
18: Good morning, Tom. Good to be with you.
8: So have I got this right? If I bought a cargo, if I ran a petrol station and I bought a cargo of fuel that was delivered yesterday, I only pay half the excise. But today, I could still put the price up 16 cents because the excise has increased. I mean, is that what's happening here?
18: No, Tom, what the excise is paid at the terminal gate, not at the bowser. So
8: okay.
18: as the fuel leaves the terminal, that's where the increased excise will hit, or sorry, the reduced excise will hit. So whenever those tanks are emptied and replenished, that's when you'll start seeing the prices rise. So for a high volume Melbourne Metro service station, it might be a few days. If you're looking at regional areas, it might be, you know, a week or 10 days or something like that. So
8: okay,
18: it depends on what sort of volume you're doing.
8: But we have seen, or we've had evidence, people calling in this morning of petrol and diesel prices jumping up this morning and, you know, as far away as Gippsland, for example, and as close as inner Melbourne. So, you know, are they just sticking up the prices because they can?
18: Well, the ACCC wrote over the past week to all major fuel retailers, reminding them that they'll be closely monitoring prices. So they've already signed a warning shot, if you like. The ACCC has complete oversight over both wholesale and retail prices. And during the past few months, they've gone from quarterly reporting to weekly reporting. So every Friday afternoon, the ACCC puts out a report on prices right around Australia. So there's complete transparency on what's happening out there in the market. So,
8: there is transparency in that this is what the prices are doing. But again, if I ordered a cargo of fuel 5 days ago and I paid the 32 cents a litre excise and it arrived at my service station yesterday afternoon, and then this morning I wake up and I say, wow, you know, for cargoes delivered today, the excise, or, you know, cargoes coming out of the wholesale terminal today, you know, the excise is higher. There is nothing apart from competition that stops me from sticking up my petrol prices 16 cents a litre, is there?
18: Well, I mean, not being facetious, Tom, but I mean, you can charge, nothing's stopping you charging $5 a litre. The problem is you won't sell any fuel. You know, that, to be brutally honest with you, that's how the market works. So, you know, anyone seen me price gouging, the ACCC be straight onto it. But, I mean, you can charge, you know, $10 for a loaf of bread, but you're not going to sell any bread. What we've found since 17th of May, which is about the peak, is the prices have gradually been dropping. So unleaded since 17th of May has dropped 34 cents in Melbourne. Diesel has dropped 62.9 cents since the 17th of May. So, you know, we're going to get, and I, you know, that's been a 6 week long drop in fuel prices, which is, I can't recall that before. So we'll see an uptick in prices, but, you know, how long that takes really depends on the volume that's going through that individual petrol station.
8: All right, thank you for your time. Rowan Lee there from the Australian Convenience and Petroleum Marketers Association. And I think what he said at the end is the most interesting bit. I mean, you know, if I ran a petrol station, if I wanted to, I could say today, petrol is $5 a litre. There is nothing, there's no legal mechanism that stops me from doing that. The only issue is, of course, very few people will stop and pay $5 a litre. The issue with the excise, though, and this is where it gets confusing, there's sort of an, there was an expectation this morning that petrol would be 16 cents a litre more expensive, when in fact it is only for cargoes that arrive in the next few days at the petrol station that have paid the extra excise. So that is where some petrol stations are taking advantage of people. It is 10:30. News headlines now with Madeline Burke. Madeline, good morning.
19: Hi, Tom. Bridge Road in Richmond has reopened to traffic a short time ago. It was closed between Punt Road and Church Street after that shop fire earlier this morning. Three people were forced to flee after that tobacco shop went up in flames around 3:30. Thankfully, no injuries. Fresh claims this morning detailing Premier Jacinta Allen's big build dealings. The Age reporting state government officials told a rail consortium the then Transport Infrastructure Minister wanted it to deal with the CFMEU. More changes for the Today Show on Nine. We know Karl Stefanovic has gone. Sports presenter Danica Mason has announced this morning she is expecting her first child in December. Her fellow Today host Sarah Arbo, also pregnant, she's expecting her first baby in August. And St Kilda coach Ross Lyon will reportedly meet with Lachie Neal in the coming days as the Brisbane Premiership winner weighs up a move to Melbourne. Those stories and more in the news at 11, Tom.
8: Thank you, Madeline. 133693, mornings at 3aw.com.au. It's interesting, I sort of watch breakfast TV like, today on Channel 9 and, of course, Sunrise and Channel 7 because we have all these TVs on when we're getting ready to go to air. But it has been a big move by Carl. He's been the mainstay of that show for decades. With a couple of years or so where he wasn't on it. Sarah Arbo is leaving to have a baby. As you just heard, their sports presenter also soon be leaving to have a baby. So who should replace Karl Stefanovic? Should it be newsreader Tom Steinfort? And the only thing I would say about this is that hosting a breakfast TV show is not the same as reading the news, all right? Because you've got to have pizzazz and personality. 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Now, it doesn't mean that Tom Steinfort can't do it, but is he the right person? 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
7: River 1467 weather. For Good Deal Tyres, head in today for a totally good deal.
28: Cloudy with a very high chance of rain, most likely late this morning through this afternoon. Chance of thunderstorm afternoon and evening, possibly severe with destructive winds and large hail. Mildura, Robinvale and Wentworth all heading for 16. The three-day forecast for Sunraysia tomorrow, a shower or two, 17. Friday, partly cloudy, 15. Saturday, cloudy, 15.
7: 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For Wright's Metal Recyclers, 741 Coolong Avenue, Irimple.
8: Speak to a former director of 7 News in a moment. Big changes at Channel 9's Today Show. Carl Stefanovic has been shown the door. Sarah Arbo's having a baby. So they've got to find some new hosts. Tom Steinfort, who's really a newsreader, has been filling in. Who is the right person to replace Carl? First, our emails, mornings at 3aw.com.au. Ryan says, Nick Rees, with whom he spoke before, the Lord Mayor, did not want to mention Australia Day. He just kept saying the 26th of January. Look, Ryan, I mean, I think Melbourne University, someone showed me their official calendar for this year. And they also, they refer to January the 26th as the January the 26th holiday, not the Australia Day holiday. Brad says, I like the 26th of January. I don't want to change it. But if we did have to change it, let's make it May the 8th, as in May 8th, as in mate. Peter says, please recap the policy package Bill Shorten took to the 2019 election. He says, I don't believe that the Labor Party ever changed their mind. They just changed it. They just shelved the changes until they had clear air. That's true and not true, Peter. Bill Shorten was deemed to be a shoo-in for the 2019 election, but he had some radical plans like, you know, reducing negative gearing and so forth, and he lost the election. So for a few years, Labor didn't want to go near them. But you are right. What was unveiled on budget night was not 100% the same, but very, very similar to what Bill Shorten talked about. At least Bill Shorten, to his credit, took it to an election. He said, I'm Bill Shorten. This is what I stand for. Vote for me and this is what you'll get. The problem for him was we didn't vote for him. And on replacing Karl Stefanovic, Trevor says we need someone new, young and with a personality. Well, easier said than done. Peter, hello.
0: Good morning, Tom. I love your show and the lovely girls that helped me out in the morning, Sarah and Catherine are great. Very quickly, a couple of things. Firstly, it's Johnny Farnham's birthday today. He's 10 years exactly younger than me, so I thought I'll throw that one in.
8: So, I think he's 77 today, isn't he?
0: I'll be 67 tomorrow. He'll be 77. I love him. Great guy. Great singer and all that. About the excise, it's quite interesting. When the war started, how quickly the prices went up the next day. Remember that?
8: They went up overnight.
0: The astronomical. So you're talking about profiteering and Bowsers and all these other commodities. What about a little bit of an idea? Why would they go up $1, $1.50 the next day? So what about the profit that they made? That's out of the bar.
8: You are right, Peter. And I mean, we had exactly the same argument, but in reverse, where, you know, they had, most retailers had cargoes of fuel that they had been delivered, which had cost them a lot less. Then suddenly the Iran-Israel-US war exploded and the international price of oil went up. But that didn't affect deliveries into Australia for about 10 days. But you are right. The retail price of petrol went up. Look, the ACCC is a toothless tiger about this. And as we heard from the Petroleum and Convenience Store Marketers Association before, you can put the price up or down whatever you want. You can make petrol $10 a litre every day of the week if that's what you want to do. It is only competition which keeps petrol and diesel at a reasonable price. Okay, who should replace Carl? Channel 9's Today Show has got some issues because Sarah Arbo is taking maternity leave fairly soon. Their sports presenter is also having a baby. Karl Stefanovic has been shown the door by Channel 9 because he interviewed someone who wasn't on the left side of politics, being Tommy Robinson. Our next guest is a media trainer at Maxim Comms and former director of 7 News, Steve Carey. Good morning.
2: G'day, Tom.
8: Well, this wouldn't be an easy job, would it? Because, I mean, breakfast TV, it's like a war every morning, essentially, between Channel 7 and Channel 9, and 7 is, generally speaking, one. Who should 9 pick to replace Karl Stefanovic?
2: Well, that's a million-dollar question, isn't it? Or maybe a half-million-dollar question, because they're not going to pay what they paid Carl, clearly. So there's opportunity. And the thing is, it could be a field as wide as the Melbourne Cup, Tom. I mean, I've listened to some of your listeners, and they want young and fresh. The trouble with young and fresh is they're also untested. So you sort of need a safe pair of hands, as you've indicated. It's a brutal game. You're up at 2 in the morning, and you do it year on, year out. You've got to be flexible enough to do the light and fluffy and dance in studio. You've got to be smart enough and experienced enough to handle a rocking interview with the Prime Minister or something that's happening overseas in a war zone. So it's not an easy task. But that said, some ideas that are being floated around at the moment are former Logie winner Tony Armstrong, ex-ABC, Sam Pang, comedic. Would he do it?
8: I can tell you now, I know Sam very well. We've been friends for a long time. If you think he's going to get up at 2 o'clock in the morning 5 days a week, you know when he did radio on Nova FM, the show that he was on started at 6. Sam didn't come in until 7. He just said, I'm not getting there at 6, and he didn't.
2: All right, scrub Sam. Tom Steinfurt, everybody's mentioning. I have a little problem with that in terms of, do you go back to Tom? I mean, he's already successfully co-hosting 9 News here. 9 News, in the traditional sense, is giving, you know, really got the runs on the board with 7. Would you risk that? I don't think so. Here's a couple of ringers, Tom. One would be, would you poach Matt Shervington from Sunrise? Because that would do two things. It would bring an audience with him. It would rattle Sunrise. Or would you go for another athlete in Todd Woodbridge? He's already on the 9 books. He's got a very successful game show. He showed he's been able to transition Clint Stanaway sitting there. I mean, really, the field is enormous. But what they will be doing at the moment is they'll be doing, obviously, a lot of thinking, a lot of testing. Would they just jump in the next week or two to announce something? They've got a golden opportunity to shake it up. That's the opportunity. They've got the opportunity to do something new, something a little bit out there that's actually going to attract viewers, because for so long they've been number two. So the bar in terms of risk is a little bit lower.
8: It is complicated, though, because Sarah Arbo, the co-host, going on maternity leave, you know, she might be on maternity leave for a year. I mean, you just don't know. So you've got not one but two hosts leaving at roughly the same time.
2: But that spells opportunity to me. That means you can put in, parachute in a brand new duo. And do you do it now?

0: connect with an audience. And it's what, you know, are you credible? Are you likable? It's that X factor kind of thing that you don't know until you actually are in there. And it's also how you relate to your co-host. If you've got no, if you've got nothing happening, how can you make it work? You can't. So they'll be testing the waters a lot. They'll be doing a lot of audience research. I mean, the truth is, the only people that know at the moment, and they probably don't know themselves, is the execs at Channel 9. And the other thing is, if I was a celebrity agent, what would I be doing at the moment? I'd be pitching hard for any number of the people on my books to say, hey, look at me, look at me. I've got these numbers. I've got this audience engagement. I've done this. I've done that. So, you know, it's a wide open field. And that gives them opportunity to really push it when they decide eventually who's going to fill that very coveted spot.
1: All right. Thank you so much for your time. Steve Carey there, former director at Seven News, now media trainer at Maxim Comms. Maybe I should throw my hat in the ring. I mean, I'm still young. I already get up at 4 or 5 o'clock. 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You got a good head for radio. Maybe it wouldn't work on TV. 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

It is 11 to 11 on replacements for Carl Stefanovic. Ryan via email says, I reckon Larry Ender should jump ship. He's a great morning show host. Maybe. I think they'll go with someone younger. I doubt they'll go tried and true. I think

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0: Some of the other callers that mentioned their parents came from overseas, and my parents came from the former Yugoslavia. They fled communism out and came out here in the 50s. And I tell you what, Australia through and through, but once Australia bows out, I jump on the Croatian bandwagon. That's the way I see it should go. And my father, he even struggles to go for Croatia if Croatia were to play Australia. He'd struggle. But I could sort of understand if he went for Croatia, but I really don't think he'd prefer Australia one, I think.
1: Yeah. But if Croatia played Australia, you would be on the Socceroos bandwagon until they're out, and only then and only then would you support Croatia.
0: Of course. Of course. Yeah. I mean, if Croatia's playing other teams, I'd prefer them to win.
1: Yeah.
0: But if it came down to, and who do I support first and foremost? Australia. But whilst they're playing other teams, I'll go for Croatia. But if they ever played together, no, there's no doubt it's Australia number one. And when you're born here, I just don't see it's any other way. I've seen in past World Cups where, whether it's my Italian friends or whoever else, might be, and they're my age, I'm about your age, and they would support Australia, Italy playing Australia.
1: Yes,
0: I could never understand it, but anyway.
1: Yeah. Do you remember, years ago when, I think it was Greece won the, it was the European Championships or something, and Greek people in Melbourne went utterly berserk about it, but of course, being a Europe-only championship, there wasn't the option for Australia to play in that one. It is 8 to 12 with a look ahead to the afternoon's program. Laura Spurway, good morning.
2: G'day, Tom. It was Italy in my house. My grandfather was Italian. So whenever the World Cup came along, it was, we've got to watch the Italian games. And the rest of us were sort of, the rest of us were Australia. And this World Cup, it doesn't even matter because they're not in it.
1: Well, so what was your pre-married name, maiden name, we used to say?
2: Spurway is my maiden name, but my mum's side is Aloisi. No relation to John Aloisi, though, the soccer player, coincidentally. Okay. Anyway, on the show today, we're going to be talking about high-vis vests for L-plate motorbike riders. So New South Wales is introducing this law where if you're an L-plater on a motorbike, you've got to wear a high-vis vest so you're visible. We thought, great, what a great idea. What about having it here? Guess what? You are meant to do it here. You've meant to have done it since 2014. Has anyone ever seen an L-plate motorbike rider with a high-vis vest?
1: No.
2: So we'll talk about that. What have you lost? Uber's released a list of the odd things left behind in their vehicles. It's a very bizarre list. Have you ever lost anything, Tom? Managed to find it or otherwise? I heard a story about your wife losing a wedding ring when she was at AW one day.
1: Did she? She did not tell me
2: She
1: that.
2: Found it. That's probably why she didn't tell you.
1: I hope so.
2: I did
1: lose my wallet once. So I was walking home through, just on the edge of the CBD. It would have been through Carlton. And my wallet fell out. And anyway, I got home next morning. I thought, what have I done? Someone found it and handed it into the Camberwell police station. And they rang me the next day and said, we've got your wallet. I couldn't believe it.
2: Everything's still in it?
1: Everything's still there.
2: Oh, good Samaritan. And finally, polling booth behaviour. Very, very spicy state election coming up this year. Already complaints about the type of polling booth behaviour we may encounter from the volunteers that hand out all the flyers. So we'll have a chat about that too.
1: All right, good on you, Laura. Laura Spurway should be with you straight after the midday news. Paul, good morning.
3: Yeah, g'day, Tom. I'm not just saying this because I'm a massive Carlton fan, and putting soccer aside, but that was a fantastic interview. As much as it pointed out, Tudor and his wife, family coming from here, there, everywhere, coming to Australia and making Australia their home and improving their life and improving Australia. And it's such a positive story. That is what we're wanting and expecting of our migrants that come to Australia.
1: Yes, I agree with you, Paul, 100%. Again, I'm not just saying it as a Carlton supporter either, but, you know, the different backgrounds, Egyptian, Greek, Cypriot, North Macedonian, North Italian, which is where so many Australians or so many new Australians came from back in the day. And then to come here and say, all of them say, we now love Australia, we support the Socceroos, and look at the things that Kuda and, you know, other members of his family doing all sorts of stuff as well. And his son, I might add, is becoming a very, very good footballer, just like his dad. At 5 to 12.
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12: 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Your say now with Tom Elliott. 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
1: It is just on midday. That means this show is over for yet another morning. But fear not, you've got news in a moment with Jordan Tunbridge. And, of course, afternoons following that with Laura Spurway. In the running for the weekly Word of the Street prize is Mark, who rang us about 45 minutes ago about a protest outside the Chinese embassy on Toorak Road in Toorak. We think it is a protest about Falun Gong. I'll have more to say about Falun Gong tomorrow. Anyway, good on you, Mark. The weekly prize, which you are in the running for, is, of course, the $1,000 voucher to spend at Imp Jewellery, the handmade and remodelling specialist. And if you win that on Friday, you'll automatically be in the running for the yearly prize, $60,000 towards a Mercedes of your choice, thanks to our great friends at Mercedes-Benz Brighton. Enjoy your afternoon. The sun is out, and I'll talk with you again tomorrow morning at 8:30. Bye for now.
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13: Good afternoon with your local news. I'm Andrew Johnston. Ali Kappa says community engagement was at one of its highest levels ever when it came to this year's budget for the region. Council passing the budget during the week, saying that there are some concerns related to outside influences on prices. Kappa said it was great, however, to see that the community gave their opinions.
14: An unprecedented amount of engagement with this one, which was fantastic. You know, we changed up our engagement strategies, and we went from, you know, generally receiving zero or one or, you know, a handful of questions but not really submissions, to having like literally hundreds of engagements with the community, which was awesome.
13: With rain set to remain around our region for the next week or so, we are being advised by the SES to make sure that we're prepared for the weather. Posting to social media, Emergency Services says we need to make sure that our gutters, downpipes and drains are clear. Also to make sure that any overhanging tree branches are trimmed and that loose furniture is secured. They said it is also a good time to be calling your insurance to make sure it's up to date. Wentworth Council wants more to be done for the Sturt Highway. The road again coming up in Council's meetings this week, discussing the fact that accidents are regularly occurring. Mayor Daniel Linklater says Council had been put in a position where it had to draw attention to fatalities that had occurred on the road as part of its campaign. He said the issue has been raised with both local member Helen Dalton and the state's Transport Minister. And hot air balloons will be flying over Mildura this weekend as part of the 2026 Balloons Over Mildura Festival. It'll start on Saturday evening with up to 30 hot air balloons making a 30-minute nighttime illumination over Mildura Recreation Reserve, followed by the second round of the Australian Balloon Federation Hot Air Balloon Grand Prix. And that's the latest in local news.
15: Hatter Desert Race fans, get into Hog's Breath Cafe Mildura for great winter warmer specials. River 1467. National news now.
16: Hey there, I'm Jackie Lim. There's been a shift in house prices nationally in June. Brisbane, Adelaide and Hobart dropped 0.2%, while Sydney and Perth went down 0.5%. Aussies are rethinking how they use their tax refunds this year as cost of living pressures bite. New research shows more people are putting their returns towards savings and bills instead of spending. Around $9.7 billion is set to flow back to taxpayers. Anti-price gouging laws come into effect today. The ACCC will start monitoring the pricing practices of major supermarkets, with the new laws meaning they could face fines of up to $10 million if products are excessively priced. RMIT Associate Economics Professor Meg Elkins says it will put added pressure on the supermarket chains.
17: Coles and Woolworths are going to be monitored, at least for the first 12 months. They're not planning to prosecute for those first 12 months. They're only planning to monitor. But it remains to be seen how effective it is.
16: Meantime, new ACCC powers are being put to the test, with the watchdog blocking a major supermarket development. The regulator has stopped Coles from opening a second store in regional WA town Kalgoorlie, citing concerns it could weaken competition. It marks the first time the ACCC has used its new powers to intervene in supermarket expansion. And NASA is forging ahead with plans for a moon base by 2032. The next 6 years will see test orbits and a return to the lunar surface before the base is established at the South Pole.
18: Sport for Anne Webster, your member for Mallee, authorised A. Webster Mildura.
16: In sport, bad weather in Mexico City has delayed kickoff for Ecuador and Mexico over at the World Cup. Earlier, Norway knocked out Ivory Coast and France defeated Sweden. And an injury worry for the Aussies ahead of the Women's T20 World Cup final. Elise Perry came off the ground limping in the Aussies' 8-wicket semi-final win over the West Indies. Skipper Sophie Molyneux confident she'll be okay to play the final.
19: I think it's some quad awareness, but it sounds like she'll be more than okay to go on Sunday.
16: That's the latest in news and sport.
12: Rural News Now. Presto's Hunting and Shooting. Sunraiser's Firearms and Hunting Specialists.
20: Good afternoon, I'm Emily Minet. A fifth case of the H5N1 strain of avian influenza has been detected in a migratory seabird. The southern giant petrel was located on a beach in Western Australia's Esperance region. Federal Agriculture Minister Julie Collins says the disease remains isolated to migratory birds.
21: I want to again reiterate, there remains no evidence of any mass mortalities in wildlife. There is no evidence currently of infection in our poultry or agriculture systems, and there remains a low risk to human health.
20: The nation's lowest paid workers will receive an additional $56 from today, with the minimum wage increasing. A 6% rise will take Australia's minimum weekly wage to above $1,000 for the first time, and employers are now required to pay super contributions at the same time as wages. National Farmers Federation Chief Executive Mike Guerin says it's just more cost squeeze on farmers.
22: You know, operating margins for primary producers, family farmers, set at less than 3%. Before the fuel and FERT crisis that we had earlier in the year. So if you take the proper cost of capital, most family farming businesses will be better to sell their farm and put the money in a term deposit, which is risk-free and provides a greater return. So we're already under enormous pressure around skinny margins.
20: New rules requiring telcos to provide mobile coverage maps and publish information about network outages on a public register are now in effect. The new industry standards, which are designed to improve transparency for consumers, will be monitored by the communications watchdog. Australian Communications Consumer Action Network Chief Executive Carol Bennett says it will better help farmers choose the best coverage options.
0: Well, consumers can finally compare like for like before they sign up or switch plans, so they can now see whether the coverage they can expect is good, moderate, basic, or no coverage. So it's very plain English based on what a customer can actually expect to receive in coverage. And it's really important for people because it affects their work, their access to government services, their health services.
20: Struggling wine growers are being encouraged to diversify their business with olive trees. There's been an increase in demand for extra virgin olive oil, with Australia producing only half of what it consumes. Australian Olive Association Chief Executive Michael Southern says those in the wine industry are a good fit.
2: Particularly in, the ones who are on irrigation in the drier areas. Because I have irrigation, they've already got the most important infrastructure there for olives. Olives need water to be productive. They won't die if it doesn't rain, but they certainly won't produce olives if it doesn't rain as well.
20: And farmers using Halter virtual fencing technology are being given access to upgrades, allowing them to plan more efficiently. Beef Pro brings together feed demand and grazing planning tools, as well as behaviour monitoring and satellite forage signals. Director of Product Toby Hurley says it streamlines the information needed to virtually move cattle.
3: By bringing that within the Halter system, we put our customers in the strongest position possible to make better calls around how they're managing their grazing systems and ultimately being more efficient and productive.
20: This is the National Rural News.
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30: The Australian share market is down by around 0.33% so far, which means we're falling for a second day. And it's quite a sluggish start to the new month, quarter and financial year. A quick recap though, our market certainly underperformed over the past 12 months against both the Aussie market's average looking back historically, but also other markets overseas. Mining stocks were the star performers over the year, thanks partly to demand for commodities like copper, and this helped the likes of BHP and Rio hit record highs, but our healthcare and tech stocks underwhelmed. Over in the United States, markets surged thanks largely to the love affair with AI and chip makers, which drove US markets up around 20% in 12 months, while our market only was up around 3%. Now, across the sectors today, we've got mining stocks doing reasonably well, lifting slightly, despite little movement from both gold and iron ore. Copper, though, has surged by another 1.6%, and that's been supportive for some of the big players there. And healthcare up today, but again, they've been one of the worst performing areas over the year. Today, though, a standout is South 32. The miner is up around 10%, and this is on news that a US-based group called Alcoa has agreed to buy its bauxite, alumina and aluminium operations across Australia, Brazil and South Africa. And this is a deal worth about $5.6 billion. Its rationale for the sale includes cutting down on cost, but also being able to invest on higher growth areas like copper. There are a number of losers today, including Coles, which is down 5% after the ACCC blocked its proposed acquisition of a lease for a new coal site. And ANZ is also down as it pays its dividend. The Aussie dollar's at 69 US. This is Stephen Daglian from Comsec.
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1: 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I'm Seb McDonald with today's report. Sheep numbers at Forbes almost doubled this sale, with agents yarding 31,000 head. There was 24,800 lambs penned, and the quality was mixed but fair, with a good offering of well-finished trade and export lambs available, along with the plainer types. The usual buyers were present and competing in another strong market. Trade weight lambs 20 to 24 kilos sold from $260 to $320 a head. Heavy lambs to 26 kilo received from $317 to $340 a head. Extra heavy weights range in price from $333 to $397 a head. And carcass prices averaged from $1,074 to $1,270 per kilo. The best heavy hoggets reached $300 a head. Agents penned 6,200 mutton, with quality reduced slightly from the previous sales. Merino ewes sold from $190 to $335 a head. Crossbred ewes received from $180 to $367 a head, with Dorpers ranging from $186 to $349 a head. Merino wethers reached $286 a head. Cattle numbers at CTLX Carcle lifted, and the quality was a little more mixed. Plenty of light cattle that was more suited to restockers were on offer, and there were some big runs of medium and heavy feeder steers and heifers. Most of the cattle to trade were heifers. Grown steers and heifers were well finished and had plenty of condition and weight, and there was a lift in the cows with nearly 1,000 head penned. Restocking weaner steers were firm, with medium weight selling from 553 to 668 cents per kilo, and the better end of the heifers lifted 30 cents per kilo, reaching 575 cents per kilo. Feeder steers averaged 12 cents stronger, and most sold from 550 to 642 cents per kilo. Heifers to feed were firm to 6 cents softer, with a slight drop in quality and range between 500 to 556 cents per kilo, and the trade heifers range from 488 to 500 cents per kilo. Prime grown cattle were firm, with the grown steers and bullocks selling from 450 to 490 cents, and heavy heifers selling from 420 to 484 cents per kilo. Prime four-score cows were around 10 cents softer, but the secondary heavy weights were dearer. Prime cows sold from 400 to 422 cents per kilo. Leaner two-score cows sold from 330 to 385 cents. And restockers paid to 401 cents for similar condition cows. Best of the heavy bulls reached 430 cents per kilo. That concludes today's market update, brought to you by Auctions Plus, dedicated to connecting ag.
20: And with the Grain Report, here's Joe Boyle from ProFarmer Grain.
4: Australian wheat and barley markets were generally softer on Tuesday, while canola prices lifted. Looking at international markets, US wheat futures moved higher as the USDA reduced their planting estimate for this season to the lowest level on record. US corn futures firmed due to the USDA estimating corn stocks below where the market anticipated. Chicago soybean futures lifted following wheat and corn markets higher. And ice canola futures decreased on the back of Statistics Canada reporting a record planting this season. CBOT September 26 wheat was up $4 per tonne to $313 per tonne. ICE November 26 canola was down $11 per tonne to $748 per tonne. And MATIF November 26 canola was down $16 per tonne to $846 per tonne. These comments are general in nature and may not be relevant to your specific situation. You should consider the relevant product disclosure statements and seek independent advice before purchasing any financial products.
20: That's the latest from the markets. 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
5: Looking at the Mallee today, a chance of rain most likely this afternoon. Thunderstorms expected this arvo and evening as well. Severe with destructive winds and light hail expected. Mildura, Robinvale and Oyen tops of 16. The lower western chance of rain likely this afternoon. Thunderstorms expected overnight as well. We've got those destructive winds too. Wentworth 16, Pincarry and Broken Hill 17. The Riverland, very high chance of showers, becoming less likely in the late afternoon and the evening. Some thunderstorms and a destructive wind warning as well. Renmark tops of 17. Tomorrow, a couple of showers, tops of 17. Friday, partly cloudy and 15. And Saturday, cloudy and 15 as well.
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0: cheap Trick the Flame on Sunraysia's a River 1467. 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

0: 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We've got plenty of those totally 80s tunes to dig into before your 1 o'clock news. 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
1: Hello, I'm Michaela Carr. Australia's national debt is set to hit a new milestone, with figures showing it's on track to reach $1 trillion. It's the first time our debt has reached those heights. And Nationals leader Matt Canavan has told Nine introducing more tax cuts and payment schemes isn't going to bring it down.
2: The reason this large debt is a big concern to our country is because under this government we've had the worst productivity performance on record, and it's not even close. So it's making it very hard to service that debt, and we're seeing interest rates go up because of that.
1: The housing minister says the biggest monthly fall in property values in 4 years is nothing to worry about. Data from PropTrack shows house prices fell by 0.4% in June. But Claire O'Neill has told Seven it's all part of a cycle.
3: Over the medium term, house prices in Australia will continue to grow. This is a cyclical market, and the main thing that drives movement in house prices from month to month and year to year is what goes on with interest rates.
1: The competition watchdog has blocked a new Coles supermarket in a major outback ruling. The ACCC exercising new powers to stop the retailer opening a second store in WA's Kalgoorlie, warning it could push smaller competitors out of the market. The move follows a six-month review. And more than 16,000 Australians have signed up for Dry July. Organisers are hoping the alcohol-free challenge delivers a fundraising record to support people living with cancer.
4: Sport for Anne Webster, your member for Mallee, authorised A. Webster Mildura.
1: In tennis, Australian player Maya Joint says she's still pinching herself after beating Serena Williams in their opening round match at Wimbledon.
5: When we were in that hallway before we walk out into centre court, that was the craziest moment of my life. Just watching all the greats and the legends do that. For me to do that as well was just insane.
1: And Williams failed to show up at the compulsory media conference after her loss. That's the latest news and sport.
0: River 1467 weather for Ontario General Store, 8th Street, Mildura.
6: Looking at the Mallee today, a chance of rain most likely this afternoon. Thunderstorms expected this arvo and evening as well. Severe with destructive winds and large hail expected. Mildura, Robinvale and Oyen tops of 16. The lower western chance of rain likely this afternoon. Thunderstorms expected overnight as well. We've got those destructive winds too. Wentworth 16, Pincarry and Broken Hill 17. The Riverland, very high chance of showers, becoming less likely in the late afternoon and the evening, some thunderstorms and a destructive wind warning as well. Renmark tops of 17. Tomorrow, a couple of showers, tops of 17. Friday, partly cloudy and 15. And Saturday, cloudy and 15 as well.
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0: John White, missing you on Sunraysia. It's a River 1467. It's Chris in for Damo and SFNL round 9, second half of the split round. Match of the day this week is Robinvale Euston taking on Wentworth at John James Oval. Robinvale Euston come off the bye and a win against the top team, but Wentworth will be doing all they can to stop them in their tracks. All the action from 2 p.m. this Saturday for the Gateway, the G, the place to be. 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
2: 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Robinvale Euston versus Wentworth at John James Oval. Robinvale Euston come off a bye and a win against the top team, but Wentworth will be doing all they can to stop them in their tracks. 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

0: Mumford & Sons, Little Lion Man on Gold Central Victoria, FM 98.3, AM 1071. 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Hear the River 1467 Fuel Watch after the weather each weekday morning at 6 at 8 and then again in the afternoon at 12 and 3. 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
4: 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Joining me on the phone is Steve from Uncle Monkeys. How you doing, Steve?
5: Fantastic, David. Yourself?
4: Yeah, very, very good. And thanks for asking about that stew. Actually, no, sorry, soup that I cooked that you checked out the ingredients and found the ingredients for me just recently. Absolutely great, but I can tell you I'm no chef.
5: That's okay.
4: Got to be honest. I liked it. I liked it. Hey, look, what specials have you got for us this week?
5: Oh, mate, it was a heaps of special as always. We can start with sweet potato at $1.99 a kilo, gold sweet potato.
4: Nice.
5: For the rest of this week.
4: Beautiful. And what about, do I hear a whisper of cauliflower?
5: $2.99 each for a cauliflower. It's been like that for a while, but yeah, still $2.99.
4: $2.99. And now I'm just thinking about it, you know, talking to the veggies there this time of the year. Grey pumpkin. Have you got any pumpkins on special? I think it's grey pumpkin, isn't it?
5: Grey pumpkin, yeah. Great for soups. Nice thick soup. $1.79.
4: Oh, nice. Beautiful.
5: Local grey pumpkin as well.
4: Oh, no. Well, there you go. That's how you've done it. You've got it local and you've bought it in bulk.
5: That's it.
4: Which is the way to do it.
5: Yeah. And we've got to go something like this salad just in case you're missing somewhere and you want it. We've got tomatoes at $3.49 a kilo.
4: $3.49 a kilo for tomatoes. Now, how do you do that? That one's a bit, that's a bit, it's not questionable. I'm not saying that, but wow, that's a great price.
5: It's a great special, yeah.
4: Yeah. Now, you and I were just talking off air, and I'm kicking myself because I've just bought the eggs for the fortnight, but you got a special on eggs for crying out loud.
5: Yep, $4.49 for a dozen, size 600 gram.
4: 600 gram eggs are $4.49 a dozen. Compare that just about anywhere, Steve.
5: Yeah, it's probably for just this week. Then they are going to go up due to winter. But yeah, no, and the bird flu scare they've had over WA. But at the moment, we can still do $4.49 for a dozen.
4: Beautiful. And is there plenty of deli items there?
5: Oh, the deli is fully stocked as always. Come see our lovely staff there, and they'll more than likely help you and guide you. If you're not sure, you're welcome to have a taste.
4: I like that idea too. Hey, what was that? What was that deli meat that we gave away when we did that outside broadcast out there recently?
5: Well, that's perfect for this time of year. We put it in sauce and all that. It's Gorgon Charlie.
4: Thank you for that. And even some items apart from deli items out there, isn't there?
5: Yes, Yes, we have pastoral and also nitrate free in the Uncle's range, which is just goes great with our name. So yeah, it's a fantastic product, all organic, very, very popular.
4: Beautiful. Hey, look, Uncle Monkeys, where can we find you?
5: The Red and Green building on 15th Street.
4: Ah, the Red and Green part is stuck now. I like it. And flowers in stock still?
5: The delivery come in today and the next one will be Saturday.
4: Beautiful. Love it. Steve, good to talk to you. We'll talk again.
5: Pleasure's mine, David. Thank you.
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0: 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What is Love? 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
1: Hello, I'm Michaela Carr. The Chinese ambassador has taken a swipe at Australia's spy agency over allegations of foreign interference. He's written an opinion piece in Nine newspapers saying ASIO boss Mike Burgess cast aspersions on China during a speech last week. The ambassador also criticised Australia for claiming that Chinese intelligence officers are using sites like LinkedIn to lure recruits. House values have seen their biggest decline in more than 3 years. Figures by Cotality reveal the national housing market weakened last month, falling 0.4%. Housing Minister Claire O'Neill says the cooling is due to a cyclical market and not the government's tax changes.
2: The main driver of what happens in the housing market is actually interest rates. We've got home ownership rates for young people around this country crashing through the floor, and our government is stepping up and making real change to give first-time buyers the shot they deserve.
1: A young boy has been found alive almost a week after the earthquakes in Venezuela. The three-year-old rescued from the rubble in what's been called a beacon of hope for the nation. Australians can now check if a text message is from a legitimate sender. Under new rules to stop impersonation scams, telcos can be fined up to $250,000 if they fail to mark the text messages unverified. And Australians eating out will now know where their seafood has come from. New labelling laws will stop hospitality venues substituting meals with imported seafood or serving up a different species.
3: Sport for Anne Webster, your member for Mallee, authorised A. Webster Mildura.
1: French superstar Kylian Mbappe has fired France into the round of 16 with a 3-0 victory over Sweden at the World Cup. He opened the scoring just before the break before completing a brace in the second half.
4: Oh, sweet, sweet Mbappe, so sweet! From the heavens.
1: They're on SBS, and the Aussies have earned a few days off after breezing into the final of the Women's T20 World Cup. They'll play the winner of the semi between England and South Africa. That's the latest news and sport.
0: 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For Good Deal Tyres, head in today for a totally good deal.
5: Looking at the Mallee today, a chance of rain most likely this afternoon. Thunderstorms expected this arvo and evening as well. Severe with destructive winds and large hail expected. Mildura, Robinvale and Oyen tops of 16. The lower western chance of rain likely this afternoon. Thunderstorms expected overnight as well. We've got those destructive winds too. Wentworth 16, Pincarry and Broken Hill 17. The Riverland, very high chance of showers, becoming less likely in the late afternoon and the evening, some thunderstorms and a destructive wind warning as well. Renmark tops of 17. Tomorrow, a couple of showers, tops of 17. Friday, partly cloudy and 15. And Saturday, cloudy and 15 as well.
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0: There's two from Paul Kelly on Sunraysia's River 1467, and catch the virtual river runner right here, all thanks to Harvey Norman. 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

0: The 2026 Miller Macquarie's Happer Desert Race on this weekend. 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

0: There's a double dose of Robbie Williams as we continue your 2 Upset 2 on Sunraysia's River 1467 and Sunraysia. 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
6: Hi, looking back on July 1st, when in 1908, SOS was officially adopted as the International Distress Signal. 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
11: Aren't you ashamed of yourself?
12: Yes, sir. I don't deserve to be in the army.
6: Blondie lead singer and solo artist Debbie Harry is 81 today. Happy birthday to Oz music legend John Farnham. He was just 17 when he had that hit. Went on to have the biggest selling Australian album of all time with Whispering Jack and a stack of number ones since. Happy 77th to John Farnham. B-52's lead singer, Fred Schneider, turns 75. Comedy great Dan Aykroyd is 74.
13: Especially like to welcome all the representatives of Illinois' law enforcement community.
6: American gold medal winning sprinter Carl Lewis is 65.
14: Carl Lewis.
7: Lewis wins the goal.
6: Pamela Anderson celebrates her 59th birthday.
11: What is this death-defying underwater escape act you're going to do?
6: And Australian Formula One driver Daniel Ricciardo turns 37.
14: Fortunately, experience also bought me better looks. That's a good one.
6: Finally, the People's Princess was born Diana Frances Spencer on this day in 1961. Diana, Princess of Wales, was tragically killed at the age of just 36 in 1997.
15: I'd like to be a queen of people's hearts in people's hearts.
6: Remembering Princess Diana on July 1st.
5: News, information and fun for your afternoons. 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

There's a double dose of 1927 as we continue your two ups at two on Sunraysia's River 1467. And here are the digits that you have been listening out for. Here's the lucky $5 note. The serial number you need on the back of your lucky $5 note is BE1606641. BE1606641. If this number matches the digits on your $5 note, you need to bring it down to the River 1467 studios just so we can confirm that it is it. And then $150 could be coming your way. They are the digits that you need in River 1467's Lucky.

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1: Sunraysia, brace yourself. 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
1: Hello, I'm Michaela Carr. The Prime Minister has tried to flip attention from the cost of living to moves by the government to help Australians. The opposition has used question time to ask Anthony Albanese why so many expenses have gone up. The Prime Minister preferred to concentrate on sweeteners effective today.
2: Today, wages go up, taxes go down. Today, paid parental leave expanded to 6 months today.
1: The Royal Commission into Anti-Semitism has heard Elon Musk is partly to blame for anti-Jewish hatred on his social media platform X. The Online Hate Prevention Institute says Musk's platform was generally difficult to work with when trying to remove offensive posts, and they haven't had contact with X in years. Super funds are on track for double-digit returns this financial year despite global turmoil. For the average account, that's roughly a $15,000 boost, driven by a strong recovery in share markets. There's an alarming rise in the number of men under 50 being diagnosed with prostate cancer. It's estimated more than 450 men under the age of 50 will be struck down this year, and many of them with no symptoms. And the processing of early tax returns could be slower, with some workers at the ATO taking industrial action. The employees are unhappy with their latest payoff offer and will stop work from midnight for 3 days.
3: Sport for Anne Webster, your member for Mallee, authorised A. Webster Mildura.
1: Fremantle coach Justin Longmuir has backed his assistant Jamie Graham as he prepares to be interviewed for the head coach role at Carlton. The former West Coast player is among six candidates for the top job at the Blues. Lachlan Galvin has been called into the New South Wales squad for the deciding State of Origin match next week against Queensland. And at the World Cup, Sweden has been knocked out by France, while Ivory Coast was sent packing by Norway. That's the latest news and sport.
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4: Looking at the Mallee today, a chance of rain most likely this afternoon. Thunderstorms expected this arvo and evening as well. Severe with destructive winds and light hail expected. Mildura, Robin Vale and Oyen tops of 16. The lower western chance of rain likely this afternoon. Thunderstorms expected overnight as well. We've got those destructive winds too. Wentworth 16, Pincarry and Broken Hill 17. The Riverland, very high chance of showers, becoming less likely in the late afternoon and the evening. Some thunderstorms and a destructive wind warning as well. Renmark tops of 17. Tomorrow, a couple of showers, tops of 17. Friday, partly cloudy and 15. And Saturday, cloudy and 15 as well.
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0: there's some Electric Light Orchestra on Sunraysia's River 1467 and the SFNL Round 9 second half of the split round match of the day. Robinvale Euston taking on Wentworth at John James Oval. Robinvale Euston come off the bye and a win against the top team, but Wentworth will be doing all they can to stop them in their tracks. All the action starts at 2 p.m. this Saturday for the Gateway of the G, the place to be. River 1467 live footy, local voices, big moments. Martika Toy Soldiers coming up next on River.
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2: 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Robin by Houston versus Wentworth at John James Oval. Robin by Houston come off a bye and a win against the top team, but Wentworth will be doing all they can to stop them in their tracks. All the action from 2 Saturday.
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0: Queen, Radio Gaga on Sunraysia's River 1467. Your 4 o'clock news not too far away. We've got Blondie and Ed Sheeran on the way to get us there. But the digits that you have been listening out for, let's do the lucky $5 note. The serial number you need on the back of your lucky $5 note is BE1606648 15. BE1606648 15. If this number matches the digits on your $5 note, you need to bring it down to the River 1467 studios just so we can confirm that it is it. And then $150 could be coming your way. They are the digits that you need in River 1467's lucky $5 note.
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1: I'm Makata Carr. The government has been chair-stumping in question time about its moves to help Australians with the cost of living. The opposition has been heckling, saying everything has gone up under Labor. But the Treasurer, Jim Chalmers, has told Parliament they're not sitting on their hands.
2: We are delivering tax cuts, we're delivering help with the cost of living at the same time as we're delivering real change in the tax system to help first home buyers.
1: And millions of Aussies will see their power bills drop today. Default plans in New South Wales, Victoria and Southeast Queensland will fall by up to 8% for an average household on a flat rate plan. However, those in South Australia, Tasmania and the ACT will see a jump of more than 4%. Bird flu won't affect KFC if the virus gets into poultry. Collins Foods runs nearly 300 stores in Australia and its company director says it has strong contingency plans in place to handle any disruption to supply. Possible tornadoes are on the forecast for parts of New South Wales, Victoria and South Australia today. The Bureau says winds of up to 125 k's an hour could batter some areas in those states as a cold front crosses the east coast. And Aussie researchers have invented a robot heart which can mimic disease. Teams at Uni New South Wales are using the device to test new cardiac devices before they're placed into humans.
3: Sport for Anne Webster, your member for Mallee, authorised A. Webster Mildura.
1: James Hird has confirmed he's officially in the running to become the new coach of Essendon. He says he's met the Bombers president and would love to return to Windy Hill. Bulldogs halfback Lachlan Galvin and Rooster Hugo Savala have been called into the New South Wales Origin squad ahead of Game 3 against Queensland on Wednesday week. And at the World Cup, Mexico has beaten Ecuador 2-0, while France and Norway have also advanced to the next stage. That's the latest news and sport.
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4: All the mainly lower western, cloudy with very high chance of rain, chance of a thunderstorm this afternoon into this evening, possibly severe with destructive winds. Tomorrow, a share or two heading for 16 on Friday, partly cloudy 15, and Saturday cloudy, a top of 15. Overnight tonight in Sunraysia, a low of 8.
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0: EMI just gave us a single deal, and if we didn't, you know, prove ourselves in that first single, you know, because what you've got to remember, like a lot of bands, we tried for quite a while to get a deal, and just kept getting shut down, and we made some, you know, some really great decisions at that time. One of them was doing You're So Vain. Choosing a cover wasn't automatic because we already had, you know, Mountain and other original songs that ended up doing well for us. But the radio was being pretty conservative in that moment, and we thought that, you know, we might be lucky enough to sneak into the top 40 and then potentially get an album deal after that. But of course, you know, the results were that You're So Vain went top 10, and it really did set us up. But the other thing was, you know, before that, you know, I probably looked like a poor man's John Farnham. I had, you know, receding hairline and, you know, a pretty bad perm in the late 80s, early 90s. And around about the same time when we recorded You're So Vain, I threw all caution to the wind and shaved my head into that black ponytail thing that became synonymous not only with the film clip but with the band for quite a while. So it was about taking some pretty heavy risks, and could have gone the opposite way, but you know, I think you've got to take risks when you're down to your last $5.
1: When we come back, we're going to have a chat about the tour. Chatting with Adam Thompson from Chocolate Starfish. Stick around. 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

0: This All Fired Up Classic Hits Tour, you know, it has so many songs. And we realised that the hits that we had on a cover sense were female. And we thought, let's extend that a bit further. So, you know, let's take something like Cher's Believe, and let's take Adele's Rolling in the Deep, and Sophie Ellis Bextor's Murder on the Dance Floor, and let's see what we can do with them to make them Starfish style. My God, some of them have come up so well.
1: I can't wait to hear Murder on the Dance Floor. That's going to be awesome. And of course, you're no stranger to that, because you've done that with INXS. You've done that with Meatloaf, Queen. In fact, one of the guys that I work with actually said that you sang Queen songs better than Queen.
0: Oh, thank you. Well, it is just a matter of feeling it. We're going to be doing Four Letter Word and got to get my head right. In fact, there's a classic, I'll give you a little hint. There's a classic mashup between Pink's Get This Party Started and Got to Get My Head Right that will blow your mind.
1: Can't wait.
0: But of course, you know, and our big hit Mountain, which was also another top 10 for us.
1: All the dates are going to be up on the website, Caloundra, 3rd of July, going right through up and down the coast. Look, we wish you all the best for the tour. Check out the documentary on, you can find them on YouTube, but also head over to chocolatestarfish.com.au and grab your tickets. It's going to be a brilliant tour.
0: Thanks, Shane, and look forward to seeing you all there. Thank you.
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0: James and Amanda and Christian O'Connell are returning next week. You've got me through till six today. Coming up next hour, how would you feel about a robot in your house? Well, it is a reality. Cherry, a car manufacturer, has just created one, and they're making it, well, kind of affordable anyway, probably the price of an expensive car. And Oasis and the Great Backflip, they have completely changed their mind on the Rock and Roll Hall of Fame in true Oasis style. That's coming up very shortly. Right now, though, time for news.
1: 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Then Saturday and Sunday, it's flat out no mercy. The best go head-to-head in Australia's ultimate desert showdown. Yeah! The Milawa Quarries Hatter Desert Race 2026. 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
8: Hello, I'm Michaela Carr. The federal government has used Question Time to highlight its moves to help Australians with the cost of living. The opposition fired several barbs at the Prime Minister about the extra expenses incurred by Aussies, but then he went on the attack, citing a number of Labor's initiatives, including a $268 tax cut, which kicks in from today. We've seen the biggest decline in house values in 3 years, and auction clearance rates in some areas are dropping to their lowest levels since the pandemic. Auctioneer Rob Clarick believes the auction rates are actually even worse than what are being reported by some agents.
9: But what they're not telling the public is that how many auctions are being cancelled. So all of a sudden the results are based on 900 or 1,000 auctions that's reported. But there's probably 1,200 auctions or 1,500 auctions that are occurring, and the agents are simply not ringing up saying, oh, well, we didn't sell it.
8: Police in South Australia have condemned a teen e-bike rider who slammed into a car while doing a wheelie. Footage of the incident was captured by an off-duty traffic officer in Adelaide. Luckily, the 16-year-old escaped without serious injury. The US military has deployed 900 personnel to quake-hit Venezuela. They've been helping search and rescue efforts and getting the airport up and running to allow aid to start flowing. And Donald Trump has earned more than $1 billion in crypto last year. Details of his financial affairs have been released in the US, showing his huge windfall from an American startup.
10: Sport for Anne Webster, your member for Mallee, authorised A. Webster Mildura.
8: James Hird will be interviewed by Essendon for its vacant coaching job. He's confirmed he's officially in the running and would love to return to the club. Bad news for the Seagulls, with Manly 5'8 Luke Brooks set to miss the rest of the season. Scans have confirmed he did rupture his ACL during Saturday's win over the Storm. A World Cup co-host Mexico has sealed a 2-0 victory over Ecuador to secure its next spot at the World Cup. Other results, France eliminated Sweden 3-0. Norway progressed 2-1 over Ivory Coast.
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11: All the Manly and Lower Western, cloudy with a very high chance of rain, chance of a thunderstorm this afternoon into this evening, possibly severe with destructive winds. Tomorrow, a shower or two, heading for 16 on Friday, partly cloudy 15, and Saturday cloudy, a top of 15. Overnight tonight, Sunraysia, a low of 8.
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0: Good afternoon, Shane Bryan with you, filling in for Jonesy and Amanda back on July 13. Now, Boy George is putting AI to work in a way that might surprise you. He has helped launch a new company called Artists Included, aimed at helping veteran musicians create new recordings of their classic songs, keeping the ownership and the control in the hands of the artists. Now, to help launch the project, he has actually recreated one of the biggest hits from the 1980s, Karma Chameleon. Now, before you panic, that is not an AI-generated version sung by a computer. Boy George actually went back into the studio, recorded the vocals himself. AI was then used with his permission to help recreate some of the tone qualities of his younger voice. Now, if an artist needs artificial intelligence to make them sound 25 again, where do we draw the line? Is it any different than using voice effects, harmonizers, vocoders that we've been hearing on records for decades? Or is it something entirely new? Karma Chameleon is more than 40 years old and it still gets played, still gets streamed. We still play it on radio. People know every single word. So here's the question. What's wrong with the original? Stick around. We've got better music, more of it, and the original versions on the way for your drive home.
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0: Good afternoon. Shane Bryan with you, filling in for Jonesy and Amanda. I'll be with you right through till they get back on the 13th of July. Now, a lost piece of James Bond history is heading to auction. You can buy it if you want to. It's a demo of The World Is Not Enough, a song that was recorded by Chris Martin and Coldplay for the 1999 Pierce Brosnan Bond film of the same name. Unfortunately, the song was never released, and apparently Coldplay decided it just simply wasn't good enough, so they didn't actually submit it. It got me thinking, what was the greatest James Bond theme of all time? And this is a bit personal, really, because I think everyone has a different version. For me, my most favourite James Bond theme was A View to a Kill by Duran Duran. Until we dance into the fire, that fatal kiss is all we need. I'm an 80s tragic, what can I say? And in fact, it's probably the only redeeming quality of the movie. Do we associate Bond themes with the songs and the artists, or do we associate them with the actor? So Sean Connery might be Goldfinger, Roger Moore, Live and Let Die, Timothy Dalton gets License to Kill, Pierce Brosnan, The World Is Not Enough, and Daniel Craig will forever be Adele's Skyfall. I mean, the actors come and go, but the theme song sticks around forever, doesn't it? So what's the greatest Bond theme ever recorded, and which 007 do you immediately think of when you hear it? We've got better music coming up for your drive home. Stick around.
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2: 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Robbed by Houston versus Wentworth at John James Oval. Robbed by Houston come off a bye and a win against the top team, but Wentworth will be doing all they can to stop them in their tracks. All the action from 2 Saturday.
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0: That's it for me. I'll be back again tonight for the 80s at 8. My special guest tonight is Neil Taylor. He was the guitarist for Tears for Fears, Everybody Wants to Rule the World. Hear that guitar? Yeah, that's him. He's joining me on the show tonight for the 80s at 8. I'll catch you then. Thanks for keeping me company.
1: 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The Milawa Quarries Hatter Desert Race 2026. 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
1: Hello, I'm Michaela Carr. The Prime Minister has tried to flip attention from the cost of living to moves by the government to help Australians. The opposition has used question time to ask Anthony Albanese why so many things are more expensive. The Prime Minister preferred to concentrate on sweeteners, which were effective as of today.
2: Today, wages go up, taxes go down. Today. Paid parental leave expanded to 6 months today.
1: The Chinese ambassador has taken a swipe at Australia's spy agency over allegations of foreign interference. He's written an opinion piece in Nine newspapers saying ASIO boss Mike Burgess cast aspersions on China during a speech last week. The ambassador also criticised Australia for claiming that Chinese intelligence officers are using sites like LinkedIn to lure recruits. House values have seen their biggest monthly decline in more than 3 years. Figures by Cotality reveal the national housing market weakened last month, falling 0.4%. The competition watchdog has blocked a new Coles supermarket in a major outback ruling, the ACCC exercising new powers to stop the retailer opening a second store in WA's Kalgoorlie, warning it would push smaller competitors out of the market. The move follows a six-month review, and Australians can now check if a text message is from a legitimate sender under new rules to stop impersonation scams. Telcos can be fined up to $250,000 if they fail to mark the text messages unverified.
3: Sport for Anne Webster, your member for Mallee, authorised A. Webster Mildura.
1: Fremantle coach Justin Longmuir has backed his assistant Jamie Graham as he prepares to be interviewed for the job at Carlton. Graham is one of six in the running at the Blues. Bulldogs halfback Lachlan Galvin and Rooster Hugo Savala have been called into the New South Wales Origin squad ahead of Game 3 against Queensland on Wednesday week. And at the World Cup, Sweden has been knocked out by France 3-0, while Ivory Coast was sent packing by Norway, losing 2-1.
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4: For the Manly and Lower West, a district cloudy with a chance of rain this evening. Chance of thunderstorms through this evening, possibly severe with destructive winds. Tomorrow, a shower or two, heading for 16 on Friday. Partly cloudy, 15, and Saturday cloudy, a top of 15. Overnight tonight in Sunraysia, a low of 8.
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1: SFNL round 9, second half of the split round. Robinvale Euston versus Wentworth at John James Oval. Robinvale Euston come off a bye and a win against a top team, but Wentworth will be doing all they can to stop them in their tracks. All the action from 2 Saturday.
0: Join Damo and the River 1467 commentary team this Saturday for the Gateway. The G, the place to be. 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
8: 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The Hawks won the grand final by one goal and Hog's Breath Cafe were born. Right here in Australia, the haircuts had changed, but Hog's Breath Cafe's iconic 18-hour slow-cooked prime rib, curly fries and atmosphere unlike anywhere else remain. 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
6: River 1467 weather for Ontario General Store, the juiciest chicken in town.
13: For the Manly and Lower Western District, cloudy with a chance of rain this evening, chance of thunderstorms through this evening, possibly severe with destructive winds. Tomorrow, a shower or two, heading for 16 on Friday, partly cloudy 15, and Saturday cloudy, a top of 15. Overnight tonight in Sunraysia, a low of 8.
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1: For the Manly and Lower Western District, cloudy with a chance of rain this evening, chance of thunderstorms through this evening, possibly severe with destructive winds. Tomorrow, a shower or two, heading for 16 on Friday, partly cloudy 15, and Saturday cloudy, a top of 15. Overnight tonight in St. Razia, a low of 8.
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2: 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I just had it stuffed.
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0: You're on the 80 today, Shane Bryan with you, and that was Climbing Fisher, Love Changes Everything. Neil Taylor has worked with so many amazing artists like Climbing Fisher, but possibly the biggest artist that he has played guitar with was Robbie Williams. I asked him how that all came about.
1: Well, I mean, it came out of the blue. I had a phone call, and it was Guy Chambers.
0: Yeah, right.
1: He said, "Hello, Neil. My name's Guy Chambers. I'm working with Robbie Williams, and we think you're the man for the job to come and play some guitar on his album." And I was like, "Well, really? You know?"
0: Yeah.
1: And that was a bit nerve wracking. But again, I mean, the thing was, I think the connection there was I had a band that were we had a record deal. This was around the same time as 1983, 1984. We had a record deal with a record company called Magnet Records. Mm. And my band was called Violent Blue. And the guy that engineered and produced one of the tracks for Violent Blue was a guy called Steve Power.
0: Right.
1: And Steve was the co-producer and engineer for Robbie Williams. And he was working with Guy. And I think Guy heard about me from someone else. But then once Steve heard that, you know, "Oh, I'm thinking of using Neil Taylor," I think it, "Oh, he's great. Yeah, well, let's get him in."
0: Yeah.
1: And the first thing I played on, I think, was Rock DJ.
0: Rock DJ. And Come Undone.
1: Yeah.
0: It was the other one that you played
1: on.
0: Yeah,
1: yeah. Come Undone was later on. That was the next album. But it was Rock DJ on Sing While You're Winning, Kids. I think I did about 90% of the guitars on that album.
0: Yeah.
1: On Sing While You're Winning.
0: Such a good
1: album. That was a great time for me, you know. But, oh, this is amazing being a part of it.
0: Yeah.
1: And of course, I went in to do Love Supreme, and Rob was actually there. He was never there for all the other sessions I did. And I kind of met him briefly. And that was it.
0: If you want to hear the rest of that interview, head over to iHeart and just search for Long Way to the Top with Shane Bryan and Neil Taylor. Great chat that we had. He's now in another band called Blue Water Giants. And I tell you what, you have to check it out. They are fantastic. Coming up after the break, Easy Lovo, Phil Collins, Phil Bailey. You're on the 80s at 8.
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cheers to those moments in music you just have to crank up. So tonight I'm gonna party like it's 1999. 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

0: You're on the 80s at 8. Shane Bryan with you. That was Kim Carnes. Betty Davis' Eyes wasn't originally a Kim Carnes song. It was a cover. It was written and first recorded by Jackie DeShannon in 1974. But Carnes, of course, transformed it into a synth-driven 80s classic. Spent 9 weeks at number one in the US, and it won Grammy Awards for Record of the Year and Song of the Year. Now, speaking of covers, coming up after the break, Rolling Stones and their cover of a 1963 R&B song. It was the lead single from Dirty Work, and it was a remake of a song by Bob and Earl. They gave the old classic a new lease on life, and it was the top five hit in the US. That's coming up next, right here on the 80s at 8.
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13: 1989. I had my HQ. In excess were everywhere. 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
1: 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For Good Deal Tyres, 504 to 510 Benetook Avenue, Mildura.
0: For the Manly and Lower Western District, cloudy with a chance of rain this evening. Chance of thunderstorms through this evening, possibly severe with destructive winds. Tomorrow, a shower or two, heading for 16 on Friday. Partly cloudy, 15, and Saturday, cloudy, a top of 15. Overnight tonight in St. Razia, a low of 8.
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6: For the Manly and Lower Western District, cloudy with a chance of rain this evening. Chance of thunderstorms through this evening, possibly severe with destructive winds. Tomorrow, a shower or two, heading for 16 on Friday. Partly cloudy, 15, and Saturday, cloudy, a top of 15. Overnight tonight in St. Razia, a low of 8.
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6: For the Manly and Lower Western District, cloudy with a chance of rain this evening, chance of thunderstorms through this evening, possibly severe with destructive winds. Tomorrow, a shower or two, heading for 16 on Friday, partly cloudy 15, and Saturday cloudy, a top of 15. Overnight tonight in Sunraysia, a low of 8.
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2: 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Right here in Australia. 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
1: For the Manly and Lower Western District, a shower or two today, heading for a top of 16 on Friday, partly cloudy 15. For Saturday, cloudy 15 and Sunday, partly cloudy 14. This morning at Sunraysia, a low of 8.
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1: 1989. I had my HQ. In Excess were everywhere. The Hawks won the grand final by one goal and Hog's Breath Cafe were born. Right here in Australia, the haircuts had changed, but Hog's Breath Cafe's iconic 18-hour slow-cooked prime rib, curly fries and atmosphere unlike anywhere else remain. The home of Hogspitality. An Aussie icon since 89, Hog's Breath Cafe.
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5: For the Manly and Lower Western District, a shower or two today, heading for a top of 16 on Friday, partly cloudy 15. For Saturday, cloudy 15 and Sunday, partly cloudy 14. This morning at sunrise here, a low of 8.
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10: For the mainly lower western district, a shower or two today, heading for a top of 16 on Friday, partly cloudy 15. For Saturday, cloudy 15 and Sunday, partly cloudy 14. This morning at Sunraysia, a low of 8.
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1: 1989. I had my HQ. In excess were everywhere. The Hawks won the grand final by one goal. And Hog's Breath Cafe were born. Right here in Australia. The haircuts had changed, but Hog's Breath Cafe's iconic 18-hour slow-cooked prime rib, curly fries and atmosphere unlike anywhere else remain. The home of Hogspitality, an Aussie icon since 89, Hog's Breath Cafe.
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4: For the Manly and Lower Western District, a shower or two today, heading for a top of 16 on Friday, partly cloudy 15. For Saturday, cloudy 15 and Sunday, partly cloudy 14. This morning at Sunraysia, a low of 8.
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6: For the Manly and Lower Western District, a shower or two today, heading for a top of 16 on Friday, partly cloudy 15. For Saturday, cloudy 15 and Sunday, partly cloudy 14. This morning at Sunraysia, a low of 8.
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0: 1989. I had my HQ. INXS were everywhere. The Hawks won the grand final by one goal. And Hog's Breath Cafe were born. Right here in Australia. The haircuts had changed, but Hog's Breath Cafe's iconic 18-hour slow-cooked prime rib, curly fries and atmosphere unlike anywhere else remain. The home of Hogspitality. An Aussie icon since 89, Hog's Breath Cafe.
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5: For the Manly and Lower Western District, a shower or two today, heading for a top of 16 on Friday, partly cloudy 15. For Saturday, cloudy 15 and Sunday, partly cloudy 14. This morning at Sunraysia, a low of 8.
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3: For the mainland today, a cloudy day. There's a very high chance of rain, most likely during the afternoon and evening. Mildura and Robinvale heading for 16, Oyen 15. The lower western, mostly sunny today. High chance of showers. Wentworth 17, Pooncarry 18, Broken Hill 16. And for the Riverland, partly cloudy, medium chance of showers, most likely afternoon and evening. Renmark top of 15. The 3-day forecast for sunrise tomorrow, becoming cloudy 16. I'll try that again, becoming cloudy 15. That sounds better. On Saturday, cloudy 15. And Sunday, partly cloudy 14. Currently in Mildura, 9.
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0: River, 1467, your feel-good station. It is Breakfast with Dave Burrows and John Mellencamp's Heard So Good There. Great to have your company on this Thursday morning. We're going to hit the ground running this morning, or maybe we're hitting the ground riding. Now, I've got to point out, I saw some of the comments on Facebook, and one of them was essentially along the lines of, has it taken this long for the powers to be? To work out that there is an issue with these machines. Well, a bit of a reminder about e-bike power. Yes, if you've got an e-bike, to be legal, your e-bike must meet strict power limits, maximum of 250 watts, cut out to 25 k's an hour, not have a throttle that powers over 6 kilometres an hour, or maximum of 200 watts power-assisted bicycle, and it must have working pedals. So, look, transport.vic.gov.au/road-active/active/transport/bicycle/electric-bikes. 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I know there's been an issue with them for years. I get it. I do understand it, but maybe it's cycle around to have a bit of a look at these. And look, honestly, police can't get on top of every single issue all at once, people. Like, I know. I've got a keyboard in front of me, and I'm going to just give my opinion. Nothing wrong with that. Nothing wrong with having an opinion. Nothing wrong at all. Opinions all the time and hold on to them quite regular, I can tell you. Now, on the way, we're going to open up the community file for choices, floor in the floor that you've been searching for. Next, a little bit of the Bee Gees. They're staying alive on this Thursday morning.
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0: 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From the Community File for Choices, Flora, been talking about this a lot, was talking to John Burford about this yesterday. 5,000 steps in June and July. Now, there is a local 12-year-old there. He's one of 29 cases around the world suffering from giant cell angioblastoma. Believed to be the only person in Australia born with the condition, and treatments have so far been ineffective, the family facing considerable medical bills every month for a trial medication, and the other option isn't great for his foot, I can tell you. Well, Chalice have decided, they've set an ambitious target of raising $15,000 between June and July. And what they're saying is join them for 5,000 steps. Help them, help this local family. It's as easy as doing, say, 5,000 steps, making a donation into Chalice, the Chalice account. It could be 5,000 steps a day, donate $5 a day. Could be 5,000 steps and make a large donation for a single day. Again, a reminder, 100% of the funds raised from the campaign will be distributed to the family. And that's the way Chalice rolls, pretty much. We've got the details, including Chalice's account details and the rest of it. All you have to do is mark your donation, 5,000 steps, and include your name. They're all on the website. 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

River. 1467, your feel-good station with Cheap Trip. Don't be cool. Don't be cruel. Sorry. It's Thursday morning. Don't forget, speaking of cruel, fuel prices. If you do want the best fuel prices around Sunraysia, and of course you do, we keep an eye on the fuel prices so you don't have to. And River 1467, Fuel Watch for Professionals Mildura is on the way very, very soon. It's after the weather. New sport and weather is on the way right now. Cracklin' Rosie, it's Neil Diamond. Good morning.

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1: Morning with your local news. I'm Andrew Johnston. Mildura has launched its draft waste strategy for community response. Mayor Ali Kalpa calling on locals to give their opinion on plans for the next decade, and that includes a plan with Wentworth over the disposal of waste.
2: We're being incredibly creative and innovative, forming a partnership with our cousins on the New South Wales side. So Wentworth Council has been fantastic in working with us. We want to get the best case scenario for our ratepayers to ensure that we're not paying too much in fees.
1: Member for Mallee Ann Webster says the new tax policy around property is destroying consumer confidence. Data shows house prices fell by 0.4% last month, the biggest drop since 2022. Webster says they're seeing this on the ground in Mallee.
3: Labor's tax attack is killing confidence in Australian real estate, and Mallee is feeling it. While the housing minister was bragging in the House yesterday, people on the ground were seeing the damage firsthand in Mallee. Wes Davidson is a prominent real estate agent. He says, and I quote, "We now see the biggest lack of confidence in real estate that I have ever seen in over four decades in the industry."
1: Mildura will transform into a party zone for the Socceroos this weekend. All Victorian pubs and clubs are being allowed to stay open Friday night and for an hour.

0: after the do-or-die clash with Egypt on Saturday morning. The move is expected to generate millions for the state and for local economies in areas like the Mallee. And that's the latest in local news.
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2: Morning, I'm Jackie Lim. Aussie homeowners are being told to take a breath despite Domain declaring we've entered our ninth housing market downturn since the 90s. The group's chief economist, Nicola Powell, says history tells us things will bounce back.
3: There is one thing that 30 years of house price data tells us, that is downturns are normally shorter and less severe than the upswings that precede them.
2: Defence Industry Minister Pat Conroy is calling on Labor supporters to back the AUKUS submarine deal. In a speech at the press club, he's set to argue supporting national security and supporting Labor values can go hand in hand. Conroy will also announce changes inside the Defence Department aimed at reducing major project cost blowouts. Heroin has been found in drugs believed to be meth or cocaine in Victoria, with four separate incidents reported across the state, including a death. Health officials warn even small amounts of heroin can cause a life-threatening overdose. And Canada will become the latest country to compete at Eurovision. They'll have a representative take to the stage in Bulgaria next year. Australia was the last country to join back in 2015.
4: Sport for Anne Webster, your member for Mallee, authorise A. Webster Mildura.
2: In sport, Brisbane takes an unchanged lineup into tonight's AFL Round 17 clash with Geelong at Cardinia Park. Lions ruck Darcy Fort says they're looking to build on last week's win over Sydney.
5: I think it's just great to see what our best footy looks like. Probably hadn't found it for a few weeks there in the middle of the season, but last week, yeah, really encouraging for the rest of the year.
2: And England is through to the World Cup round of 16 after beating Congo this morning 2-1. Action continues with Belgium up against Senegal. Then later, the US plays Bosnia and Herzegovina. That's the latest in news and sport.
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6: For the Mallee today, a cloudy day. There's a very high chance of rain, most likely during the afternoon and evening. Mildura and Robinvale heading for 16. Oyen 15. The Lower Western, mostly sunny, high chance of showers. Wentworth 17. Pooncarie 18. Broken Hill 16. And for the Riverland, a partly cloudy day, medium chance of showers, most likely afternoon and evening. Renmark 15. The 3-day forecast for Sunraysia tomorrow, becoming cloudy 15. On Saturday, cloudy 15. And Sunday, partly cloudy 14. Currently at 5 past 6 in Mildura's 9.
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6: On the way, we'll give you a chance to head along to Royal Copenhagen with a free large ice cream voucher. Sipler's making a phone call. We'll do that very, very soon at 20 past 6. I want to talk about a supermarket giant is in talks to buy Australia's largest pet care company. Okay, fair call. It's one thing close to our hearts. In fact, probably two things close to our hearts, especially if you've got pets, you love them, and we've got to go shopping. I'm not sure close to our hearts is the right way to put it. Hey, look, we'll check weather around the country. And next, 2 decades of roadside drug testing over in South Australia. Spare a bit of a thought about it. Have you ever been drug tested? How many do you reckon they've done? How many do you reckon they've caught over in South Australia, drug drivers? You wonder why they do it. I think we'll explain that next. This is Dragon, April Sun in Cuba.

0: Sunraise Your Zone River, 1467. It's 6:09 on Breakfast with Dave Burrows. And the Millawa Quarries Hunter Desert Race explodes into life this Friday, Saturday and Sunday. You can catch the River 1467 team live on Friday afternoon. Quandong Park, 2 through to 6. Sign on and scrutineering, I understand, is 6 through until 8. It's got fireworks too, just a reminder there. Fireworks from about 10 to 8 through to 8 o'clock to finish the evening off. But there'll be rider reviews and interviews. There'll be stunt shows, there'll be trade displays. And again, the fireworks. Damo and the team will be out there on Friday from 2 through until 6. Sign on and scrutineering at Quandong Park for the Macquarie, Millawa Macquarie's Hatter Desert Race 2026. Looking forward to that on Friday afternoon. Always love heading out there and getting involved with that. In fact, I don't get involved with the broadcast. I just go and have a bit of a sticky beak. Love the bikes. Absolutely love the bikes. Now, have you ever been pulled over and drug tested on the road? I know people who haven't, as a matter of fact. I've been tested a couple of times. Well, this is news out of South Australia, but they've conducted more than 876,000 road tests, 876,600 roadside drug screening tests, drug screening tests in 20 years. Yes, now that's across both metropolitan and regional South Australia. And they're saying that the milestone reinforces a simple message to drug drivers. You will be caught. Okay. 876,600 roadside drug screening tests. And since South Australia started this, 74,619 drivers have returned a positive result for a prescribed drug. That's almost one in every 12 drivers tested. Now, 37,000, it was methamphetamine, 19,500 THC cannabis, 460 tested positive to MDMA, ecstasy, 170 tested positive to cocaine, and 17,660 tested positive to a combination of those drugs. So, look, South Australia Police, SAPOL, their roadside drug testing capability continuing to evolve, and cocaine testing's added to the list of prescribed drugs can now be detected. That was in November. That was in November. That's why there's only 170 positives come up so far. Have a bit of a think about it. Seriously, have a bit of a think about that. That's news from South Australia, obviously. But I've been doing it for 20 years over there, and they have got 74,619 drivers off the road with drugs in their system. Think about it before you get behind the wheel, please. Now, we're going to check with a ride around the country next. That means the first caller through right now on 5023 1467, 5023 1467. What we'll do is we'll organise you a voucher for a free large ice cream at Royal Copenhagen Mildura, the ice cream and dessert bar on 8th Street there.
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0: Let's have a look right around the country today, starting off with Sydney. Expecting a mostly sunny day in Sydney today, top of 23. In Brisbane, partly cloudy and 25. Now, I was going to go across to Perth. Hang on, we've got to do Darwin first, don't we? Mostly sunny and 31 for Darwin. Now, across in Perth, partly cloudy day. And just the top of 17. Down in Hobart, showers 15. For Canberra, a shower or two and a top of 14. Down in Melbourne, rain, wind easing and 14. And for Adelaide, expecting rain, again, wind easing and a top of 15 for today. Here locally, a cloudy day is what we're expecting, with rain most likely this afternoon and this evening. The tops are 15, 16, 17, 18, depending on where you are. Currently at 16 past 6. In Yalta, it's sitting on 9. Now, I've got to apologise to Ian, who just rang up for the Royal Copenhagen voucher, and I let the phone ring out. I was just running out of the studio doing something else. Ian, you got through, though. You've got a voucher to head along and get an ice cream.
8: Thanks, Dave. You must be fit in the shop there.
0: Yeah, I don't know about that. Hey, any favourite ice cream from Royal Copenhagen?
8: I might try that chocolate chip or something. Ooh, yeah. With green stuff.
0: Yeah, I like the I like the mint choc chip myself. Yeah, I'm not 100% sure what they call it down there. I don't care. They know what I'm talking about when I ask
8: chocolate
0: for it.
8: Mint, chocolate mint, probably, maybe chocolate mint.
0: But it's it is something like that. Yeah, but it's I love it. Well, look, Ian, we've got your details. So thanks for your call. Have yourself a brilliant day.
8: I tried, Dave. Thank you.
0: That's all we can all do. Good point there. That's Anne from Mildura heading along to Royal Copenhagen, Mildura. And we'll give you a chance tomorrow to head along as well. Around the same time, we'll give you a chance to win yourself a voucher to Royal Copenhagen, Mildura. If you're looking for them, again, 8th Street between Deakin and Langtry. They're right on the laneway there. About as simple as that. Prince, when doves cry.

0: River, 1467, your feel-good station. It is 20 past 6 on Breakfast with Dave Burris. And I was just reading this morning that supermarket giant Coles is eyeing off a potential acquisition of Australia's largest pet care company, Green Cross Pet Wellness Company. Now, they own 267 retail stores across Australia and New Zealand, including Pet Barn and City Farmers. And Coles has confirmed that it's been in discussions with the parent company, TPG Capital, about its potential acquisition of the business. In fact, they said in a statement to the ASX that one of Australia's leading retailers with a strong balance sheet and debt capability or capacity, Coles regularly assesses strategic opportunities that may complement its existing business and create value for shareholders. Now, according to the Australian Financial Review, the supermarket actually approached TPG almost a year ago. When we say supermarket, it is a giant, Coles, isn't it? So look, the newspaper was reporting that the sale price was unclear, but TPG is understood to be targeting around $4 billion. That was the valuation at which it was looking to float the company last year. Outside of retail, well, Green Cross, they own more than 140 vet clinics, 24 animal hospitals. They own the pet care company also owns 132 grooming salons, 114 puppy schools, 4 crematorium facilities, 166 DIY dog washers, 15 mobile dog washers, and a specialist pathology centre which services veterinarian clinics nationally. So now you can see why Coles is eyeing them off. I mean, Coles is such a giant company. Coles shares actually fell about 5% following the news, although the merger talks weren't the only major developing involving the supermarket giant on yesterday, because, well, they were planning to launch a new supermarket and liquor store in Kalgoorlie in Western Australia, but the move on Wednesday, yesterday, blocked by the competition watchdog. But so what do you think about that? It's a potential $4 billion purchase, but, Australia's largest pet care company could soon be owned by Coles. Huge brands, huge companies. I can't get my head around them. So I'm just going to move on with my Thursday morning and talk about Aaron Stevens. He's next for On This Day. It is July 2nd and the Wiggles formed on this day. It's a few years ago now when I stop and think about it.
1: Lights, cameras, action.
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8: Hi, it's July 2nd. Elvis Presley recorded two of his most iconic hits on this day in 1956. You ain't nothing but a hound dog, don't be cruel. Landmark comedy film Airplane, or here and in a lot of countries, Flying High, premiered in 1980.
9: Surely you can't be serious.
10: I am serious, and don't call me Shirley.
8: It's the anniversary of the day when the Wiggles formed. The original members, Greg Page, Anthony Field, Murray Cook and Jeff Fatt, once topped the list of top-earning Australian entertainers 4 years running. Toot, toot, chugga, chugga, big red car, we're gonna ride the whole day long. The Live 8 concerts happened in 2005 in the G8 countries in South Africa, calling for an end to poverty.
11: This is perhaps the best use ever of streaming. Four continents, one concert.
8: Same day, the longest ever women's Wimbledon final was played. Venus Williams and Lindsay Davenport battled it out for 2 hours and 45 minutes.
12: Done it.
8: In more sporting news, it was in 2017 that Jeff Horn became the welterweight champion of the world, defeating Manny Pacquiao. July 2nd birthday, Seinfeld co-creator Larry David is 79. George was loosely based on Larry.
13: For a series finale, they all have their little ideas of what should happen.
8: Great Aussie jockey Mick Ditman is 74. Won a Melbourne Cup in 1982.
14: Gunners Lane goes home too well and beats Kingston Town.
8: Special birthday for model and actress Jerry Hall. She's 70.
15: I've always been quite lucky.
8: Aussie gold medal winning swimmer Daniel Kowalski is 51 today.
16: Kowalski is
8: Ashley Tisdale from the High School Musical series turns 41.
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8: Troubled star Lindsay Lohan celebrates her 40th birthday.
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8: Aussie actress and model Margot Robbie is 36.
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8: And Carlton co-captain Sam Walsh turns 26.
20: Walsh with the right foot banana. They've hit the front, the Blues.
8: Finally, legendary actor James Stewart died on this day in 1997, aged 89. One of the greatest of all time, with a career that spanned 80 films from 1935 to 1991.
21: You know that you fight for the lost causes harder than for any others. Yes, you even die for them.
8: Remembering James Stewart on July 2nd. Work in the
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0: It's 28 past 6, the Sunraysia Football and Netball League Round 9. Second half of the split round is on this weekend. We'll be at the game. Robinvale Euston taking on Wentworth John James Oval. Robinvale Euston coming off a bye, but they had a win against the top team before that. And I tell you what, Wentworth, they'll be doing all they can to stop them in their tracks pretty much. All the action from 2 on Saturday for the Gateway, the G. The place to be on the way. News, sport and weather, including Emily Minis in the Victorian Royal Newsroom. St Farmers doing it tough, can now access additional loans through the Regional Investment Corporation. And also on the way, the Early Bird Challenge. Bit of music trivia for your Thursday. Maybe you've made it too hard this morning, perhaps. We'll find out soon. Dusty Springfield, the new sport and weather. Son of a preacher man. Good morning.

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1: Good morning with your local news. I'm Andrew Johnston. No more burial of waste on site at Mildura's landfill is part of the draft waste management study for the region. The strategy is currently open to the region for comment, including on a plan to bury waste in the Wentworth Shire. Mayor Ali Kappa says the plan sees benefits for both councils.
2: One of the things that's really clear is that the EPA fees on the Victorian side are absolutely exorbitant. And problematic. A lot of border towns are therefore forming these sorts of partnerships with their cross-border colleagues, and it's a win-win, really. So it means that our waste, if it starts to be buried over at the Baronga landfill, that helps to make their state-of-the-art facility viable.
1: And Webster says the latest changes to tax policy in the country is having a significant impact on housing policy. June data saw a national fall of 0.4% for prices. That's the biggest fall since 2022. Webster quoting a Mallee real estate agent who said the data was clear.
3: I am seeing clearance rates at record low levels across the country. They are lower than the first couple of weeks of COVID. And that was a pretty uncertain time. Now people are saying we're in a more uncertain time because the aspirations are being killed by these regulations.
1: The Sunraysia Football League is set to adopt new rules around concussion for players. The league is set to implement the use of My Concussion Passport, a new platform where players' history of concussion is recorded and transported between leagues. The system also records if a player is clear to play or needs to sit out due to a concussion or a suspected one. The league says it will remove some of the pressure off clubs, trainers and parents. And that's the latest in local news.
0: Hatter Desert Race fans, get into Hogs Breath Cafe Mildura for great winter warmer specials. River 1467. National news now.
4: Morning, I'm Jackie Wim. Australia's housing market is entering another downturn, but analysts say history is on the side of homeowners. Domain says this is the ninth housing slowdown since the mid-90s, with prices tipped to fall by up to 8% in some major cities. But economists also say every downturn over the past 30 years has been followed by a rebound to new highs. The scale of Venezuela's earthquake disaster is becoming more clear, with satellite imagery showing widespread destruction. Preliminary NASA analysis suggests tens of thousands of buildings have been destroyed. The official death toll has climbed to almost 2,300. Rescue and recovery efforts are continuing. And Aussies say they love small businesses, but research shows many aren't backing them with their wallets. More than 90% believe small businesses are important to the economy and local communities, while fewer than half regularly shop with them. Researchers say simple actions like shopping local, leaving reviews, and nominating businesses for awards can help them grow, not just survive.
5: Sport for Anne Webster, your member for Mallee, authorised A. Webster Mildura.
4: In sport, Eagles forward Jamie Cripps has opened up about his decision to call time on his career, telling the club's Coast to Coast podcast the severity of his knee injury sealed the deal.
6: Hurt my knee earlier on in the year, had a re-scanned it, sort of a bit worse than we first thought, so that sort of made my decision.
4: And at Wimbledon, top seeds Jannik Sinner and Aryna Sabalenka are through in straight sets. Aussie Daria Kasatkina is also through to the third round, alongside Coco Gauff, Jessica Pegula and Daniil Medvedev. That's the latest in news and sport.
0: Rural News Now. 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
7: Good morning, I'm Emma Limini. An embattled dairy processor has dropped several suppliers days before the beginning of the new milk season. Frestine Milk informed the Gippsland farmers early last week they would no longer collect their produce. Advocates are accusing the processor of not negotiating its contracts in good faith. Advocacy group Council Watch is lobbying Victorian MPs to merge regional councils into five mega councils. One would stretch from Gisborne on the outskirts of Melbourne to Mildura, while another would put Bacchus Marsh in the same council as Caniva in West Wimmera. Victorian Farmers Federation President Ryan Milgate says it might reduce red tape and job duplications, but roads are likely to suffer.
8: A lot of farmers don't even get basic services like rubbish collection, so the things that we really things that we really want are the really basic infrastructure type stuff. We want the road asset maintained, and that includes, you know, roadside flashing and those kind of things. And we're even seeing now in the current system, you know, we seem to be paying more and more rates every year, and we seem to be seeing those type of basic services decline.
7: Advocates say the farm chemical regulator should not be allowed to present its latest performance report as a recovery from lagging approval rates. The Australian Pesticides and Veterinary Medicines Authority says nearly 81% of applications were finalised within the legislated timeframes in the past quarter. But CropLife Australia Director Justin Crosby says there are still challenges which need to be addressed.
9: We see the APMA want to continue to point to application quality as a reason for delay, but while their own fee-based pre-application assistance pathway is late more than 80% of the time, they're actually just putting up another barrier to industry as opposed to supporting it.
7: Farmers doing it tough can now access additional loans through the Regional Investment Corporation. The federal government announced an additional $1 billion in funding to ensure farmers had access to financial support and additional risk management last year, with the money now accessible. RIC Chief Executive John Howard says there are a range of loans on offer.
10: Six different loan products there, ranging from drought loans, drought hardship loans, for those that are suffering multiple events, a farm investment loan. For those that are starting out in the ag sector or with succession planning, we've got an AgriStarter loan. And in South Australia, to help those that are in the marine algal bloom problem, we've got a marine recovery loan.
7: And the pork industry is renewing its push for stronger country of origin labels on produce, turning its attention to the hospitality industry. From today, all seafood produce sold in restaurants will be subject to country of origin labelling, telling consumers where their food has come from. A survey by Australian Pork shows 9 in 10 diners are in support of the same rules for pork. Chief Executive Margot Andre says it's a no-brainer.
11: Understanding where the product comes from actually influences their purchasing decision. So what that translates to is Aussie diners want to have the transparency to know they're supporting Aussie pig farmers.
7: And that's the state of the country. I'm Emily Minnie. Good morning.
0: River 1467 weather. For Good Deal Tyres, 504 to 510 Benetook Avenue, Mildura.
12: For the Mallee today, a cloudy day with a very high chance of rain, most likely this afternoon and this evening. Mildura and Robinvale heading for 16, Owen 15. The lower western, mostly sunny. There's a high chance of showers. Wentworth, the top of 17. Pooncarry, 18. Broken Hill, 16. And for the Riverland, partly cloudy, medium chance of showers, most likely afternoon and evening. Renmark, 15. The 3-day forecast for Sunraysia tomorrow becoming cloudy, 15. On Saturday, cloudy, 15. And Sunday, partly cloudy, a top of 14. Currently at 22 to 7. In Koowa, it's 9.
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12: On the way at 10 to 7, we'll open up the community file for choices. Flooring the floor that you've been searching for. Bit of a reminder of a couple of the markets that are happening this weekend around Sunraysia. Always great markets around Sunraysia. Your chance to get out Saturday and Sunday morning for a bit of retail therapy. Next, the early bird challenge is a chance to have a cuppa on us. And it's a bit of music trivia this morning. For the early bird challenge, we're going to take you back to the late 90s, early 2000s. But no, it's not, may not be the...

Nova, 1467, your feel-good station with another DB. That's Dave Burrows with you. That's David Bowie in Sorrow. It's 18 to 7. Let's Talk Motorsport is back on Saturday morning. What's Revan Sunrise here? Start your engines every Saturday morning from 10. Let's Talk Motorsport, bringing you the loudest, proudest tyre-smoking action from our local motorsport scene. It's all thanks to MEE Toilet Hire. And Damo just busting to get into it with Let's Talk Motorsport. Absolutely loves it. And it's been around for a lot of years that he's done Let's Talk Motorsport. And it's brought it back to River 1467. Back on Saturday morning for your listening pleasure. Now, let me see. Going to make it very, very easy for you this morning. Thanks to Geronimo Labour Hire. Just going to make it a coffee voucher for the Early Bird Challenge. Your chance to have a cuppa on us for the Early Bird Challenge. For Geronimo Labour Hire, get to work today. That's what they say for Geronimo Labour Hire. Bit of a long-winded one this morning. Michelle Branch is celebrating a birthday. She's an American singer, songwriter, and guitarist. She's 43 today. She teamed up with Santana for their 2002 single, The Game of Love. That was on the Shaman album in 2002. In fact, they had a huge hit on the album Supernatural in 1999, where Santana teamed up with a huge music artist. A huge name in music. He was the front man of a very well-known band back then. I want to know who is the vocalist on this song. So no, Michelle Branch is turning 43 today. We're not talking about her. We're talking about the man who teamed up with Santana for this hit back in 1999. Who was it? That's the intro to the song. Here's the chorus.

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1: 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It's the Early Bird Challenge on River 1467. For Geronimo Labour Hire. Jobs, people, progress. That's Geronimo.
6: And again, I was asking who was the vocalist in that particular track. And look, I'm going to go straight to the phone line. Mike's out in the... Mike, you're around the truck, is that right?
7: Heading that way. Yeah, going out to Perth and Wirral.
6: Oh, and you can definitely hear you're out and about in there. What's the road like out there?
7: Yeah, nice and quiet this morning. Clear, and there's no cloud or fog, so it's good travelling.
6: Yeah, of course, a little bit of water around the roads, though, isn't there?
7: Had 40 mils in the last 2 days, but...
6: Yeah, crazy. Well, yeah, no, it is good. Hey, look, the vocalist who was on that particular song, who were we talking about?
7: I reckon it's Rob Thomas from Matchbox 20 and Carlos Santana and Smooth.
6: Yes, it was. Yeah, 100% correct. They're a bit of a fan of Rob Thomas, Matchbox 20, Santana, the whole lot.
7: Santana's the legend,
6: dude. Yeah, no, very, very true. Well, we'll put a coffee voucher aside from your for you. Stay safe on the road out there. And you too, Mike. Don't do it too hard. Seriously, working too hard. Heading out to work at the moment. That's Mike out on the road. And yes, that was. It was Rob Thomas Santana. I can't believe that it was 1999 that Smooth was released. And the album that went along with it was Supernatural as well. And I can't believe that it was 2002 that Santana teamed up with Michelle Branch and had The Game of Love on the Shaman album as well. Wow. Time flies, doesn't it? It's the Racing Zone, River 1467. It's 12 to 7 with you two.

0: Everlasting Love, that is you too at St. Razor's Own. River 1467, 9 to 7. Don't forget that iHeart does let you put River 1467 in your pocket. You can take us everywhere you go then. It sounds better on iHeart. From the Community File for Choices Flooring. The floor that you've been searching for is available at 15th Street, Mildura. It's also available in Robinvale. Look, there's a couple of big markets on this weekend. They're always big markets. I just wanted to mention both of them. If you are new to town, if you're a visitor, and you do get the chance to head along to the St. Razor Farmers and Makers Market, it's first and third Saturday of the month at JC Park, Cureton Avenue, right there on the riverfront, or right next to the riverfront at least. And that's on from 8 through to 12 on Saturday. Then Sunday, the Redcliffs Country Market's on. It's always the first Sunday of the month. It's just a 15-minute drive from Mildura. There's over 100 stalls there. It's not the only thing happening on Sunday at Redcliffs, because the RSL, they'll have an open day as well, and they will have the, and this of course depends on the weather, but they'll have the railway running as well at Redcliffs. So the Redcliffs Country Market's on from 9 through until 1, and we've got all the details there of course at river1467.com.au. Bit of a reminder, it's a good idea to get out and about and get involved in these things. The first weekend of the month is huge. And again, the St. Razor Farmers and Makers Market, they're on the third Saturday of the month as well. Now, we'll check in with that lucky $5 note next, because it's worth $150. 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
0: It is worth $150 this week, and I've got to point out too that all the details are up on the website, including the note number, if you can head to river1467.com.au. Let's have a look at that note number right now though. The note you need, BE, that's Bravo Echo 160-664-815. And if you do have that $5 note, it's very, very simple. 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If you're looking for Simmons Scrap Metal, very, very easy. Just 10 minutes down the middle of the road from Redcliffs is where you'll find them. Ask Mr. Google. That's what we pretty much do nowadays, don't we? Look, tell you what, look, getting very, very excited about tomorrow afternoon, the Milu Aquarius Had a Desert Race 2026 explodes into life Friday, Saturday and Sunday this weekend. The River 1467 team is going to be live at Quandong Park from 2 through to 6 or so on scrutineering tomorrow afternoon. There'll be raw rhino interviews, stunt shows, trade displays and

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1: Good morning with your local news. I'm Andrew Johnston. More rain on its way for the region today. The Bureau of Meteorology forecasting as much as 4 mils of rain to fall across the region. Not a particularly warm one either. We're set to hit a maximum of 16 degrees. Mayor Ali Kappa says she wants to hear from locals on the new draft waste management strategy. Council has included a plan to stop burying waste on the Victorian side of the border and to strike a deal with the Wentworth Council on disposal. Kappa says it will see a decrease in fees.
2: And meanwhile, it's helping us to drive down some of those costs. A lot of those which are simply fees that we have to pay straight to the state government. So we're excited about that. The transfer station will remain on the Mildura side. But we'll be burying no more waste at Mildura on that side from 28-29.
1: Mildura's pubs and clubs have been given permission to stay open all night for the Socceroos clash on Saturday morning. The state government is giving all venues permission to keep the doors open and the beer flowing for the Aussies' do-or-die match against Egypt. Clubs and pubs will also be allowed to trade for up to an hour after the game. Locals are being warned about a dangerous batch of illicit drugs, with one person dead and several more overdosing. The Department of Health believes heroin has been mixed into substances like meth and cocaine and warns even a small amount of heroin can be life-threatening. And the Sunraysia Football League will use a new software to help with the handling of concussions within the league. It will be the first in the state to begin using the My Concussion Passport software, where players' concussion histories are recorded. As well as being able to carry the data to other leagues, the passport will also say whether a player is cleared to play or needs to sit out due to suffering a concussion or suspected concussion. And that's the latest in local news.
0: Sunraysia Bread and Butter Bakery. Two locations, Deakin Avenue and Irimpole. River 1467. National news now.
3: Morning, I'm Jackie Lim. A funeral has been held

0: For the Thai teenager who was allegedly murdered and then stuffed into a suitcase by a 45-year-old Australian man. Mourners gathered at a Buddhist temple before the 17-year-old's body was cremated. Homeowners in bushfire-prone areas could soon get a break on insurance premiums. Two major banks have joined the federal government's Bushfire Resilience Rating Scheme, which rewards households that reduce their bushfire risk. Resilient Building Council CEO Kate Cotter says some households have already saved hundreds of dollars.
1: People can expect to save anywhere between $50 and $840 on their annual insurance premiums, which is about up to 22% in annual savings.
0: Wild storms in SA have seen a month's worth of rain fall in just 24 hours. Flash flooding and commuter chaos reported across Adelaide. And two people have climbed the highest point of the Empire State Building in New York City. It's believed the climb ended in a proposal and an arrest.
2: Sport for Anne Webster, your member for Mallee, authorised A. Webster Mildura.
0: In sport, AFL Round 17 kicks off tonight with the Lions up against the Cats in Geelong. Brisbane taking an unchanged side into the match following its dominant win over Sydney last week, while Geelong regains Bailey Smith and Tom Stewart. And some eyebrows have been raised about Serena Williams' post-match conduct at Wimbledon. Williams didn't show up to her compulsory media commitments. She's avoided a fine, though, saying she tweaked her knee in the first set, but she's still hoping to play doubles with her sister Venus. The 44-year-old seven-time Wimbledon champ was defeated by young Aussie Maya Joint yesterday morning. That's the latest in news and sport.
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4: For the Mallee today, cloudy day. There's a very high chance of rain, most likely this afternoon and this evening. Mildura and Robinvale heading for 16, 0 and 15. The Lower Western, a mostly sunny day. There's a high chance of showers. Wentworth, 17. Pooncarry, 18. Broken Hill, 16. And the Riverland, partly cloudy. Medium chance of showers, most likely afternoon and evening. Renmark, 15. The three-day forecast for Sunraysia tomorrow becoming cloudy, 15. Saturday, cloudy, 15. And Sunday, partly cloudy, a top of 14. Currently at 5 past 7 in Mildura, 9.
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4: As always, we will open the celebration book very, very soon. 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Now, the virtual river runner for the month of July is up on the website, and chance to get in and enter is right now. But look, thanks to Harvey Norman Mildura, we will have a look at what the prize is for the virtual river runner for the month of July. They've just been pulling out all the stops recently with the virtual river runner. And next, going to catch up with Jenny Gledhill, one of the organisers of the Milawa Quarries Hadda Desert Race. It is on this weekend. And Jenny, big driving force behind the race. No pun intended, or pun is definitely intended there. We'll catch up with Jenny next here on River 1467.

0: River, 1467, your feel-good station. Joining me on the phone is Jenny Gledhill. Now, I've got to say this, Jenny. Look, you're the race secretary of the Millawa Quarries Hatter Desert Race 2026, but is it true you're one of the original members of the Hatter Committee?
1: I've been around a long time. I'm not one, definitely not one of the founding members that got this going 30 years ago. But yeah, I've been there for 10 years. I'm the event coordinator. Let's try and keep everybody on track and make sure all the little groups that we deal with are all heading in the right direction.
0: Now, the reason I wanted to put that in there is because that's the information that Damien Bradshaw has given me, so you've got the chance to hassle him out if that information is wrong.
1: there's some lifelong members that definitely deserve the credit to have had a restarted all those years ago back onto the racing calendar, and then I stepped in well and truly down the track and helped them get it to where it is now. But it's not just me. We've got so many people that pull this thing together. It's an amazing bunch of people. They're out there camping in the rain, making sure that everything's as good as it can be. So, yeah, we're a pretty tight-knit group.
0: And I've got to say, too, like, I wasn't planning on mentioning this, but I do know that the course goes back to pretty much scrub, like a week after the race, doesn't it?
1: We do. As soon as the race is over, we put it back to the natural terrain that we found it in. So we get our machinery in and our contractors and put it back in the condition that we received it when we started to put the track.
0: See, that's the thing. That's why the race is so tough, isn't it? Because it is literally scrub terrain.
1: It is. It's very natural terrain. and it's a bit unique. There's no riding on the Hatter track at any other time of the year. So it's a one-weekend wonder. So it's not like some of the other tracks around the country where you can go and pre-run like they do at Fink.
0: Yeah.
1: We don't have pre-running. The kids get a look lap before their main races, but the seniors don't. It's race start and they're out there on a track that they haven't actually seen yet.
0: Wow. Well, seriously, being Thursday morning, we're ramping up for, well, tomorrow night, Friday night, is sign-on and scrutineering. I tell you, always popular at Quandong Park. How many bikes can we expect to see?
1: We're going to have 822 bikes lined up on Friday night for all the juniors, all the seniors. So we've got 472 seniors and 350 juniors. So the juniors range from 7 to under 16. And as soon as the kids turn 16, they then step up into the senior classes.
0: I was going to say 825, and that was going to be tongue-in-cheek, and you're talking 822.
1: Yeah, 822 confirmed. We've had a couple of sprawls late due to the Orion Enduro last weekend at Trinidad.
0: Oh, yeah.
1: But, yeah, that's our numbers that we're sitting on at the moment.
0: Tell you what, the numbers aren't dropping, are they, Jenny? Wow.
1: They're not. We took 867, I think, entries on entry day. So we always have that natural attrition. We know that. I think it takes a few. Oyun usually knock out a couple, and then we have some of the off-road rounds around the country, and they usually take a few. So, but the juniors don't drop out as much as they used to. The juniors True. Seem to be the stayers of the sport at the moment.
0: Well, that is the future of the sport too, I guess, which is a good sign. Hey, look, Saturday and Sunday is the racing, but I did want to touch on sign-on and scrutineering because that's such a fabulous event. It really is.
1: It is. We put it on for the community. The riders, it's compulsory. It's part of their entry requirements to be there and to put their bikes on display. So they come through, they get their bikes checked, the riders sign on, all their crew sign on. We've got the trail rider again this year, and he's bringing along some electric kids' bikes as well as a come and try
0: thing.
1: So if you've got kids and you want to fill in your Friday night, bring them out. There's plenty of food, plenty of activity. We've got a couple of really good raffles going on at the moment too. If you want to win yourself a KTM 500, there's only 800 tickets. So come out, purchase one of those. We've got a couple of smaller raffles going on the Friday night as well. So you could be riding away with a brand new Trek push bike as well.
0: Nice.
1: The night finishes off with fireworks. So if everybody in Redcliffe could just be aware and make sure all your dogs and your critters are locked up and secured, we'll start them at 10 to 8 on the dot. They'll be finished by 8 p.m.
0: Beautiful. So again, 10 to 8, make sure the critters are locked up. That's a brilliant thing. Look, the fireworks are always spectacular out there too.
1: They are. We use the local company, so he always puts on a really good show for us.
0: Yeah, good to hear. Well, look, we're talking about tomorrow night, and Damo's going to be there out there at Quandong Park from I believe, 2 through until 6. But I might see if I can catch up with you tomorrow, Jenny.
1: Yep, I'll be around.
0: Beautiful. That'd be great. Jenny Glenhill from the Millawa Quarries had a desert race there. And I am looking forward to tomorrow night. I'd just absolutely love to get out there and have a little bit of a look. Now, on the way, we'll open the celebration book. It's 7:15.
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1: Coming out of the celebration book today, it is the 2nd of July. Laurie Phillips celebrating her 62nd birthday today. Happy birthday, Laurie. Oh, and early retirement suits you. Have a lovely day, love, Dave. Congratulations to you, Laurie. You're celebrating along with actress and model Jerry Hall. She is 70 today. Actress and singer Lindsay Lohan, or Lohan, is 40. And Aussie actress, one of my favourites, Margot Robbie, turns 36 today. Now, everyone who does go into the celebration does have the chance to have a win, a hot pastry plate or a cup or a slice for two at the end of the week. That means tomorrow, thanks to Banjo's Bakery Cafe City Heart, it's going to go to someone. If you're looking for Banjo's, they're just up the street from us, corner of 9th and the Mall. And if you're looking for the celebration book, it's on the website, river1467.com.au. Let us know if you know someone selling or anything. We'll put them in the drawer and we'll give them a shout out as well.
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1: 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Now, on the way into the next half hour, reverse the verse, of course, your chance to go into the draw for the $100 voucher, thanks to Harvey Norman Mildura. And on the weekend, round 9 of the SFNL, it is the second half of the split round. We're at Robinvale, Houston, taking on Wentworth, John James Oval. All the action from Zurich. News next.

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1: Morning with your local news. I'm Andrew Johnston. Mildura has launched its draft waste strategy for the community to respond to. Mayor Ali Kappas says that she wants to see locals come forward and give their views on the next decade of plans for the region, which will include the potential of a deal to dispose waste in Wentworth.
2: We're being incredibly creative and innovative, forming a partnership with our cousins on the New South Wales side. So Wentworth Council has been fantastic in working with us. We want to get the best case scenario for our ratepayers to ensure that we're not paying too much in fees.
1: Anne Webster says the Mallee has already shown that new tax policy in the country is damaging housing prices. June data has shown a 0.4% fall in prices. That's the biggest fall that the housing price market has seen since 2022. Webster quoting a Mallee real estate agent who said that the data is very clear as to what is happening.
3: I am seeing clearance rates at record low levels across the country. They are lower than the first couple of weeks of COVID, and that was a pretty uncertain time. Now, people are saying we're in a more uncertain time because the aspirations are being killed by these regulations.
1: Sunraysia Football League says that it will be one of the first to use new software to handle concussions. It will be the first in the state to use My Concussion Passport software, where players have their concussion histories reported so that it can go from league to league. As well as being able to carry that data around for their footballing careers, the passport will also say if a player has been given the all clear to play or is required to sit out due to concussion symptoms or a suspected concussion. And that's the latest in local news.
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4: Morning, I'm Jackie Lim. Mortgage stress is biting harder than many borrowers realise. New KPMG analysis shows Aussies are spending a bigger share of their income on home loan interest than at the peak of the late 1980s interest rate cycle. More than $33 billion was paid in mortgage interest in the first 3 months of this year alone. More polling woes for Labor and the Libs. Today's Financial Review has One Nation's primary vote on 27% in Victoria, ahead of both the government and opposition on 26%. Liberal Senator James Patterson has told Nine it shows voters are desperate for change.
5: In Victoria, One Nation has no leader, no candidates and no policies. So if Victorians want change, there's only one way to do that, and that's vote Liberal and National.
4: The ATO has released some stats ahead of taxpayers lodging their returns for the 2025-26 financial year. $329 billion has been collected from Aussies over the last 12 months. That works out to be around $25,000 per worker. And Yeah Nah has officially earned its place in the dictionary. The Oxford English Dictionary has added 17 Aussie words and phrases, including donkey vote, checkout chick and flog.
6: Sport for Anne Webster, your member for Mallee, authorised A. Webster Mildura.
4: In sport, the Socceroos are embracing the sudden death mentality of Saturday's round 32 clash with Egypt. Defender Geordie Boss says they're determined to make it count.
7: In the group stages, if you lost the game or if you didn't win, then you still have another chance the next week or something. But for the knockouts, there's no second chances.
4: This morning, England defeated Congo, Belgium's on the field with Senegal, and the US plays Bosnia and Herzegovina later on. That's the latest in news and sport.
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8: For the Mallee today, cloudy day, pardon me, there is a very high chance of rain becoming most likely, this afternoon and this evening. Mildura and Robinvale heading for 16, Onion 15 for the lower western, mostly sunny days, high chance of showers. Wentworth 17, Pooncarie 18, Broken Hill 16. And for the Riverland, a partly cloudy day, medium chance of showers, most likely afternoon and evening, Renmark 15 today. The 3-day forecast for Sunraysia tomorrow becoming cloudy 15. On Saturday, cloudy 15. And Sunday, partly cloudy, a top of 14. Currently at 25 to 8 at Hatter. It's still sitting on 9.
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8: On the way at 10 to 8, going to catch up with some of the members of the 2026 Mildura Gang Show. Yeah, some of the cast members, 50 years this year, it's part of the Community File for Choices Flooring. We'll catch up with them at 10 to 8. Next is Reverse the Verse. This is where you go into the draw for the $100 voucher of Harvey Norman Mildura. Have a listen, see if you can work it out. Well, I do believe it is an easy one this morning. As far as I'm concerned, it's an easy one. But if you know what song that is, 5023 1467, 5023 1467. Reverse the Verse next.

0: I say it's an easy one for Reverse the Verse, don't I? Reverse the Verse. It is time for Reverse the Verse. It's 21 to 8 and a difficult one this morning. I thought it was an easy one. Check out this hint. Did that help by any chance? Did it help out for Reverse the Verse this morning?
1: Think you know your music backwards? Reverse the Verse.
2: Reverse the Verse.
1: For Harvey Norman, with every option to make your house a home.
0: And let's listen to it in reverse again. Is that number 5023 1467. We're going to dive in and grab a call and we're going to see how we go. Good morning, Reverse the Verse. Who's this?
3: Good morning, it's Deb here.
0: Hello, sorry, who have we got there?
3: Hello, it's Deb.
0: Hello, how are you?
3: Good, thanks, how are you?
0: Yeah, very, very good. What's the song?
3: Do you believe in life after love?
0: Do you believe? Yes, of course. I sort of figured it was an easy one this morning. Maybe it was too easy.
3: No, wasn't that easy.
0: played
3: a bit of it.
0: Well, yeah, the entry gives it away, or the intro gives it away. Stay on line, I'll grab some details from you, but you're in the draw, a $100 voucher. Could be coming your way at the end of the week, which is tomorrow, of course, for Harvey Norman. We'll draw a last chance to get in the draw tomorrow for Reverse the Verse, and then we'll draw the winner for the week.
1: 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Then Saturday and Sunday, it's flat out no mercy. The best go head-to-head in Australia's ultimate desert showdown. Yeah! The Milawar Quarries Hatter Desert Race 2026. Live it. Feel it. 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

0: Nova 1467, your feel-good station. Joining me in the studio is some of the cast from Sunraysia Gang Show celebrating 50 years. Good morning, Matthew, Casey and Alicia. How are you all going?
1: Good morning.
0: Look at that. And just in unison, just like you're on stage, just like you've done it before.
1: Yeah.
2: Lots of practice.
0: I was going to say, when did you start practice too? Because it all starts tonight.
2: Yes, tonight. Big opening night. We started all the way back in March.
0: Seriously?
2: Yeah, and it's just been non-stop pretty much.
0: So polished, I'm guessing, Casey. Is Matthew polished? That's probably the question, because he just answered the question straight away. So.
1: Yeah, I wouldn't describe Matt as polished as much as we love Matt. But, yeah, as a cast, we're pretty in sync.
0: Now, look, at the end of the day, it's all about having a bit of fun on stage, right? That's where you get away with stuff.
2: Nothing wrong with being a little rough around the edges.
0: You keep on telling yourself that.
2: Yeah.
0: I tell myself that every day. Yeah. Now, look, Alicia, I've got to say to you too, apparently I know your dad.
3: Yes, you do.
0: Yeah,
3: yes.
0: Is he still in the cast?
3: Yes, he is.
0: Is he going to retire ever?
3: I think this year's his last show in the cast.
0: He has actually told me that. Now, who are we talking about?
3: Nigel Hoyle.
0: Yeah, so there you go. People all recognise his name. They recognise his face too.
3: Yes, absolutely. It's a very recognisable face.
0: And was there any family pressure to get involved, or you just wanted to because you grew up with him?
3: Actually, no, because I was actually born on a show day for Gang Show. So I actually was literally born into it. And I loved it ever since. So it's been pretty special.
0: And that's the thing, though. Like, so many people come back to it and get involved with it because they love it. They have a bit of a taste and it gets in the blood, right?
3: Absolutely.
2: For sure.
0: Okay, we'll just do a quick run around. Matthew, how many years have you been in?
2: I think this is my 14th or 13th year.
0: Casey?
1: This is my 17th year.
0: Wow. And Alicia?
3: I think this is my 12th or 13th.
0: Seriously?
3: Yeah.
0: Seriously, I wouldn't have thought any of you were old enough to be in the show that long. Well, how young do the cast start, the junior cast members?
3: I think it's 5, isn't it?
2: Junior cast starts from 5, so they're like our Joeys and Cubs.
0: Yep.
2: Yeah. And then senior cast, I think, the youngest is about
1: 11.
0: And how old do they go up to? Do we count Nigel in that as well?
3: Well, Dad's 50 plus, so.
0: I was going to say, I know that.
1: And the body stops, I think.
0: So how many in the cast this year? Heaps? Like, there's, more than 20.
1: 55 in our senior cast and 20 in our junior cast.
0: Wow, seriously. And plenty of people behind the scenes too, because we forget about that.
1: Heaps.
3: Of course.
1: Heaps.
2: Yep. Probably just as many, honestly.
1: Yeah. Even more. There's been lots of gold scarves rolled this year. Lots of them had to be done.
0: I did notice.
1: Yes.
0: What is that you're pointing at, David? Okay, just because you're in here and you're not in front of me.
4: I've got my beautiful gold ribbon red scarlet scarf on, which is our fabulous gold scarf for this year, celebrating 50 years.
0: Yeah, 50 years. Can you believe? Now, I've got to ask you, because honestly, no one else has been here for the 50 years. You've been around for the 50 years.
4: I know. Not even I have been around that long. My wife is our longest serving. She's been here 48 of the 50 shows.
0: Wow. Seriously, that was tongue-in-cheek. I was only joking about that. Seriously. So you do have staff that have been around, people involved that many years.
4: Mm-hmm. Yeah, very much so. Like, we're into our third generations and soon to be probably not far off our fourth generations in the show.
0: Seriously.
4: Which is absolutely amazing.
0: Hey, look, let's dive into it. What can we expect? Tonight is opening night. What can we expect? Just dive in randomly, anyone. What can we expect?
2: We've got a musical mashup, so...
0: A mashup?
2: Yeah, so some of the bigger musicals you might have heard of, like Hades Town, Hairspray. There's even a little bit from the Book of Mormon.
0: Seriously?
2: Yeah, just something a bit different,
0: Something random by the sound of that, mashing all those together.
1: Yeah.
0: Beautiful.
1: We've got a bit of a 50-year anniversary throwback item, so some of the older cast members who've been on stage before will come back and recognise some dance moves and some songs, and maybe even see themselves on the screen behind us dancing.
0: There's going to be some footage.
1: Yeah, yes. And stuff. So, our current cast will be dancing along to those. So,
0: And the thing is too, people have to understand, if they've never been to Gang Show, the end of the night is just something special, isn't it?
1: Yeah, definitely.
2: 100%.
0: And Alicia, you would have grown up for this.
3: Yes, I have.
0: It's crazy at the end of the night. Well, look, I've got to ask, what's the best way to get tickets?
1: Online
3: at
1: the Mac website or sunraysiagangshow.org.au.
0: Thank you very much for the three of you coming in. Matthew Casey and Alicia Sunrazy. Gang Show starts tonight. Thanks, guys.
3: Thank you so much.
0: Absolute pleasure. And you can tell they're looking forward to it. They are definitely looking forward to it. A lucky $5 note in just a couple of minutes. Better check in with it. $150 is up for grabs for the lucky $5 note this week, thanks to Simmons Scrap Metal.
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0: It is worth $150. Now, the note you need is BE, that's Bravo Echo, 160-664-815. And if you've got that $5 note, bring it into the radio station, 139th Street, Mildura, during business hours. I was just handed a double pass to give away to Sunraysia Gang Show. We won't do it now. We might do it at the end of the program, but into the next half hour, we will give you a chance to head along to Sunraysia Gang Show with a double pass. Now, I've got to say that sad news coming through this morning too. Very sad news coming through this morning. The frontman of iconic band The Village People, Victor Willis, has died at the age of 74. The band announced Willis' death in a short statement on Facebook last night. And in fact, they said, "We're profoundly sad to announce the death of Victor Willis, lead singer of Village People. Victor passed on Tuesday of a short but aggressive illness. Privacy is requested," which is understandable. The American group, they were famed for those camp outfits, best known for the YMCA, they were known for Macho Man in the Navy, Go West. And as we stop and we think and remember Victor Willis of The Village People,

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1: With your local news, I'm Andrew Johnston. We're expecting to cop more rain across the region today, up to 4 mils to fall over our area, according to the Bureau of Meteorology. It's also not going to be particularly warm. A maximum of 16 degrees is forecast. No more burial of waste in Mildura's landfill. Instead, a move across the border as part of the new draft waste management study. Strategy is currently out for public comment, and that includes a plan to bury waste on the Wentworth side of the border. Mayor Ali Kappa says the plan would actually see a benefit to both councils.
2: One of the things that's really clear is that the EPA fees on the Victorian side are absolutely exorbitant, and problematic. A lot of border towns are therefore forming these sorts of partnerships with their cross-border colleagues, and it's a win-win, really. So it means that our waste, if it starts to be buried over at the Baronga landfill, that helps to make their state-of-the-art facility viable.
1: The beers will be flowing well into Saturday morning for the Socceroos clash with Egypt. The state government giving permission to pubs and clubs all across the state, including right here in Mildura, to keep their doors open for the Aussies' do-or-die match against Egypt. Pubs and clubs also allowed to serve for up to an hour after the game. We're being warned about a new batch of illicit drugs that has hit the street after one person died and several others have overdosed. The Department of Health says that heroin may be being mixed into substances like meth and cocaine, and they say that even a small amount of heroin can be life-threatening. The Sunraysia Football League is set to become the first league in the state to use new concussion software. The league to implement the use of My Concussion Passport, a platform which will allow history of concussions to be recorded so that players can take it from league to league. It will also say whether a club player has been given the all clear to play or needs to sit out due to a concussion or a suspected concussion. The league says it will remove some of the pressure that is currently being felt by clubs, trainers and parents to make decisions. And that's the latest in local news.
0: Hadda Desert Race fans, get into Hog's Breath Cafe Mildura for great winter warmer specials. River 1467. National news now.
3: Morning, I'm Jackie Lim. Australia's housing market is entering another downturn, but analysts say history is on the side of homeowners. Domain says this is the ninth housing slowdown since the mid-1990s, with prices tipped to fall by up to 8% in some major cities, but after a slowdown, they tend to rebound well.
4: When we do have low consumer confidence, that does impact people's decisions to buy and sell property and ultimately slows down the market.
3: Chief Economist Nicola Powell there.

0: Australians seem to want to talk the talk but not walk the walk when it comes to supporting small business. New research shows more than 90% believe small businesses are important, yet fewer than half regularly shop with them. US and Iranian officials are holding talks through Qatari and Pakistani mediators in Doha. Iran's foreign minister is also repeating demands for the US to restrain its ally following an Israeli attack. And Aussie musos are pleading with the government to help save the industry from AI, claiming big tech is scraping their content without compensation.
1: Sport for Anne Webster, your member for Mallee, authorised A. Webster Mildura.
0: In sport, Nathan Buckley will be back in Geelong's coach's box tonight after a first interview with Tasmania. Buckley, the first coaching candidate to interview with the Devils as they hunt for their inaugural coach. Ken Hinckley and John Longmire also set to interview. The NRL has announced a month-long fundraiser for MND Research as a show of support to Jai Arrow. The league will also use the July 12 clash between Souths and the Knights to celebrate the former Bunny's 31st birthday. And Daria Kasatkina has dominated at Wimbledon overnight, charging through to the third round in three sets. That's the latest in news and sport.
2: 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For Good Deal Tyres, head in today for a totally good deal.
3: For the Mallee today, cloudy day. There's a very high chance of rain, most likely afternoon and evening. Mildura and Robinvale heading for 16, Oyen 15. The lower western are mostly sunny day. There's a high chance of showers. Wentworth 17, Pooncarry 18, Broken Hill 16. And the Riverland are partly cloudy day. Medium chance of showers, most likely afternoon and evening. Renmark a top of 15. The 3-day forecast for Sunraysia tomorrow, becoming cloudy. 15, Saturday cloudy, 15, and Sunday partly cloudy, a top of 14. Currently at 5 past 8 in Mildura, still sitting on 9.
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3: Now, I better remember to give away that voucher for Gang Show at some stage over this weekend. Better do that at some stage this week. In fact, I'll tell you what, the first caller through right now at 5023 1467. Tell me where the Sunraysia Gang Show is this weekend and I'll give you a double pass to head along to the Sunraysia Gang Show. Again, that phone number 5023 1467. Now, also on the way, Secret Sound, speaking of having a win, $835, thanks for the Eastern Club Resort. And next, thought about this, wearing your PJs to the movies to support kids in foster care. Great idea, this. Great idea. Mass putting this together, along with Wallace Mildura. I'll explain what that's about next here on River 1467, your feel-good station.

0: Bevo, 1467, your feel-good station, John Lennon, stand by me. It is 8:09 now. I've got Janice and Redcliffe on the line. Janice, you wanted to head along to St. Razia Gang Show.
1: Yeah, of course. I try to go every year.
0: Good idea. That's a good idea. So, look, this year celebrating 50 years, where are they performing it?
1: Mildura Arts Centre.
0: Yeah, they are. What's your favourite part of the Gang Show?
1: They have all different things going on. And at the end, they have the song at the end. I like the song at the end where they sing the, you know.
0: If you've never, ever seen that, that is very, very powerful, isn't it?
1: Yeah, it is, yeah.
0: I've got to be honest, what puts a smile on my face each and every time is the little ones, because they just love being up on stage. Sometimes facing the wrong direction, and sometimes they're going left instead of right and vice versa, but they just love being there. It's good to see. Yeah. Well, Janice, we'll organise.
1: It's a good experience for them too.
0: It is. No, that is very true. It is. Well, look, Janice, we'll put that double pass aside for you. Enjoy. Let us know. Ring us up next week and tell us how it went.
1: I will. I'll do that.
0: Okay, then. Thanks for that, Janice. That's Janice and Reckless heading along to St. Razia Gang Show this weekend. At some stage, she's going to come in and pick up the ticket. In fact, there might be another ticket or two to give away at some stage throughout the next couple of days to head along to the 50th anniversary of the Gang Show. Hey, look, I was just reading this morning. I put it up on our news because it is newsworthy. If you're looking for something to do with the kids on the last day of the Victorian school holidays, it's Sunday, July 12, we're talking about. Why not put on your PJs and catch the new live-action Moana movie at Wallace Entertainment Mildura at the cinema? It's in support of kids in foster care across Australia. MASP, that's Mallee Accommodation and Support Program, and Wallace Entertainment Mildura, they're putting on a special screening of the movie at 1:30. Again, that is Sunday, July 12, to raise funds for National Pyjama Day. So moviegoers in their PJs, they're going to earn a free small popcorn, and the proceeds from their ticket purchase is going to go to the Pyjama Foundation to provide mentoring, educational support and life skills to children in care. What a great idea. The tickets are $20. They've got to be purchased before the day through MASP's website. So look, masp.org.au, and as I said, I've got the details including a link up on our website. Head to river1467.com.au. Great idea, great way to get behind National Pyjama Day and a worthwhile cause. Doing just $20 ticket, realistically. In fact, MASP CEO Charmaine saying this is a great opportunity to take kids along to the movies and show your support for children in care, which is very, very true. Look, Secret Sound, we'll move on with our morning. It's worth $835 thanks to the Euston Club Resort, and it's proven to be a tough one this time around. I know I keep on saying that was true. What do you think? 5023 1467. 5023 1467. Secret Sound next.
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3: 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Robinvale Euston versus Wentworth at John James Oval. Robinvale Euston come off a bye and a win against the top team, but Wentworth will be doing all they can to stop them in their tracks. 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
0: And again, it's worth $835. Take a listen to this. Oh, so difficult. 5023 1467. Got John from Redcliffs. John Burford from Chalice on the line. John, good morning to you. How are you doing?
9: I'm good, thanks, mate.
0: Yeah, very, very good. Before we get to Secret Sound, you're coming into town to be at Banjos today?
9: I'll be at the other end of Banjos until 10 o'clock, and then I'll be outside Banjos at 10 and collecting for a lot for the 5,000 steps today for McCall.
0: Yep. Beautiful. Excellent. Well, look for you in the mall pretty much, but Banjos, what'd you say, after 10?
9: Yep.
0: And down the other end of the mall beforehand. Well, look, that secret sound, what do you think the sound is?
9: I think you're shuffling your feet as you're walking along on stones.
0: That sounds like me all the time. No, it's not. I'm sorry, John, but thank you very
9: thanks
0: much.
9: Thanks for the drawing board. Thanks, mate.
0: Yeah, well, that's, a lot of people say that. Thanks for that, John. Look, again, that phone number, 5023 1467. We'll grab another call, see how we go. Good morning, Secret Sound. In fact, I've got Gordon. I've got Max from Mildura on the line, don't I?
10: Good morning.
0: Max, what do you think the sound is?
10: I reckon it's not an nose in your drive, or in your drive, driving a car across it and pushing out the air.
0: It is, it's not, no. I'm sorry about that, but thank you very much. And thanks for holding on the line there too, Max. 5023 1467 is that number, 5023 1467. Look, Secret Sound, $835. It's a tough one. I do get it. But I might hang on to the money for this morning. That means Damien hopefully is back today. So I don't like when Damo's sick. Hopefully he'll give you a chance at 3:30 this afternoon. Again, $835 for the Houston Club Resort, where you got the chance to win a Ford Everest valued at $60,000. $60,000 worth of Ford Everest could be yours. All the details at houstonclub.com.au, or of course have a look at the socials as well. All the details up there. As well, as I said, Secret Sound back this afternoon. It's a tough one. Very tough. Very, very tough.

0: Sunrise is on River 1467. It is breakfast with Dave Burrows at 20 past 8. I've got to say, it looks like I'm missing out on Gordon from the Gateway this morning, and there is probably a reason for it. The Gateway this weekend is going to be a rather busy weekend as far as I'm concerned. In fact, I noticed it was busy yesterday because they're so heavily involved with the Hunter Desert Race. In fact, they've been selling the Hunter Desert Race merch down there. I think it's a caravan or a trailer or something that they've had down there that's been selling merch for the Hunter Desert Race. And on top of that as well, they get right behind it each and every year. But at the Mildura Gateway, if you can't make it trackside, they've got you covered because the dust, the racing, all the action, you can catch it without leaving the seat because the Hunter Desert Race will be on live this Saturday and Sunday from your unofficial Hatter HQ is what they're calling it, the Club Bar and Verde. Club Bar and Verde from at the Mildura Gateway. So you can grab a drink and settle in. Don't miss a second of the action. The Hatter Desert Race, a live stream this Saturday and Sunday at the Mildura Gateway. Like I said, they're heavily involved, always heavily involved with Hatter. And it is just so good to see that they get right behind it. Including maybe even today, they might still have the merch van down there at the Gateway. I know they'll have the merch there, the merch at the Redcliffs Quandong Park tomorrow afternoon. But sometimes we do miss out on Gordon from the Gateway. But I'm sure that he'll be talking about Hatter. He'll be all over Hatter undoubtedly this weekend.
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0: It's 25 past 8. Now, I just said that I've missed Gordon from the Gateway this morning. It's not true. Gordon's rang me back. Good morning to you, Gordon.
8: G'day, buddy. How are you?
0: Yeah, very, very good. Hey, look, you guys are so excited about Hatter. I was just talking about this, that you've got a Hatter cocktail. Is that right?
8: Yeah. In the special Hatter Lay branded containers, so... they're probably a bit of a collector's item, to be honest. So we've gone out and produced a specific can with all labelled up and ready to go for Hatter.
0: Excellent.
8: It's Bacardi based, so it appeals to a hell of a lot of people. Particularly my staff when they're figuring out which one it would be.
0: That's after fun, I'm sure. That's after fun. Bacardi based, though. That's good.
8: Yeah, no.
0: Nice white rum. Your beautiful white rum. Wow, I seem to remember, but it's a long time. It's a long time ago. Hey, look, and I was just saying about the live streaming, and that's on both screens too, both big screens.
8: Yep. So we'll be screaming and streaming it onto the new giant screens that we've got. It's a really big event for us. We're so involved with Jen and everybody with Hatter. We've got the awards ceremony and the after party at our place on Sunday night.
0: Nice.
8: If you haven't made a booking, you want to get on with it.
0: Yeah.
8: We cook, as usual, mate, at the Gateway. We're cooking all day, so competitors come back and they're cold, wet, and need a little bit of sustenance. Our kitchen's open throughout for the whole event, so that's done.
0: Excellent.
8: And obviously school holidays on us as well. So,
0: well, that's true. How's that going?
8: Oh, mate, busier than a lizard drinking.
0: The kids' club, is it a kids' club down there? How does it work?
8: Yeah, the kids come down, they join the club, they get $5 meals, they get, prizes, monthly prizes, there's all sorts of things. My guys are all over that as well, if anybody wants to join up. I know you do, mate, I know you're member 1001, we got you, so that's good with the kids' club.
0: Tash, hook me up.
8: You enjoy the crayons, so that's good.
0: Yeah. It's about the only thing I understand is crayons, I can tell you.
8: We're all ready to go, mate. Big few days, but we're organised, we're ready. We've done it the last 3, 4, 5 years.
0: Yeah.
8: There's a lot of, the nice thing, though, and I'm sure you appreciate this, there's a hell of a lot of familiar faces now. They all come back to Melbourne, Adelaide, or wherever.
0: Doubt at all. Gordon, I'm sorry, I've got to cut you off. I'm about to go to news.
8: No, well, more important than me, mate.
0: I'll talk to you next week.
8: Donald Trump up front. All right, buddy.
0: Good to talk to you, Gordon. Time to wrap up breakfast for this morning. I'll catch you tomorrow morning, 5:30. Take it easy out there, won't you? Please.
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3: With your local news, I'm Andrew Johnston. Ali Cupper says that she wants to hear locals give their feedback on the draft waste management strategy. Council is looking at how it's going to handle waste in the next 10 years, particularly with EPA challenges on the Victorian side of the border, and has seen a deal struck with the Wentworth Council. Cupper says that's going to lead to a decrease in fees.
9: And meanwhile, it's helping us to drive down some of those costs. A lot of those which are simply fees that we have to pay straight to the state government. So we're excited about that. The transfer station will remain on the Mildura side. We'll be burying no more waste at Mildura on that side from 2028-29.
3: And Webster says it's already clear that the new tax policy of the nation is having an impact on housing. The new data shows that house prices fell by 0.4% in the month of June. That's the biggest drop since 2022. And Webster says on the ground in the Mallee, that data is starting to show true.
10: Labor's tax attack is killing confidence in Australian real estate. And Mallee is feeling it. While the housing minister was bragging in the House yesterday, people on the ground were seeing the damage firsthand in Mallee. Wes Davidson is a prominent real estate agent. He says, and I quote, "We now see the biggest lack of confidence in real estate that I have ever seen in over 4 decades in the industry."
3: You don't have to go home, and you can stay here for the Socceroos. Mildura's pubs and clubs have been given the all clear to stay open on Friday night and well into Saturday morning for the Socceroos' do-or-die clash with Egypt. The move expected to generate millions for our local businesses and for the state economy. And that's the latest in local news.
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11: 12 degrees in Melbourne. Rain, windy at top today, 14, 8:30. Good morning. I'm David Armstrong. Two males have been arrested over the death of a 15-year-old boy. It's understood the Mickleham boy was located with a number of stab wounds near the Craigieburn Community Hospital just before 8 last night. A staff member from the medical centre performed CPR, but the boy died at the scene. A 16-year-old and a 20-year-old have been arrested at Pascoe Vale at around 5:30 this morning. They will be interviewed by Homicide Squad detectives. For the first time, One Nation has overtaken Labor and the Coalition in Victoria. Here's Stephanie Wacklewick.
12: Premier Jacinda Allen's approval rating has plummeted to a historic new low. The latest survey by the Australian Financial Review, Redbridge Accent Research, shows Labor and the Coalition neck and neck on a primary vote of 26%, while One Nation's primary vote has surged to 27%. The Premier's net favourability has sunk to minus 42%, making her one of the most unpopular state leaders in Australian history, a sign the government is on track to be turfed out at the November election. Ms Allen has continued to fight big build corruption allegations while Jess Wilson deals with the fallout over Moira Deeming's assault allegations. Stephanie Wacklewick, State Parliament, Melbourne.
11: A breathwork business owned by a former gang boss turned social media influencer has been targeted in a suspicious blaze. Fire crews arrived to find the factory engulfed in flames just after 3 this morning on Cobra Street in Melton. The blaze gutted the two-storey building, police deeming it suspicious. Australia will provide $2 million in humanitarian aid after a deadly earthquake in Venezuela, the funding to be used for emergency food, shelter, sanitation and logistics. Well, data's confirmed excessive mobile phone use is transforming our body shape. Sport and exercise physician Dr. Peter Larkin says it's a particular issue for children.
13: If you look at posture, it's usually leaning forward, eyes down, chin down, so your neck strain, often associated with people that work at workstations on computers all day, but kids on the phone, of course, it can change the shape of your neck and lead to tension. And to be honest, you do squint a lot and you frown a lot when you're looking at screens.
11: In finance, the dollar is trading at 68.97 US.
14: Sport for Anne Webster, your member for Mallee, authorised A. Webster Mildura.
11: Smith and Tom Stewart both return for Geelong. Tonight's clash against Brisbane. The Lions making no change to the side that beat Sydney last week. Second half of extra time between Belgium and Senegal at the World Cup. They're still locked at 2-2. And Nick Kyrgios has cast doubt on his future in professional tennis, admitting this year's Wimbledon is likely to be his last. And that's the latest news and sport.
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0: A cloudy day today with a very high chance of rain, most likely afternoon and evening. Mildura and Robinvale heading for 16. Wentworth 17. The 3-day forecast for Sunraysia tomorrow: becoming cloudy 15. Saturday cloudy 15. Sunday partly cloudy 14.
16: 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This is not normal. 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
15: 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For Wright's Metal Recyclers, 741 Coolong Avenue, Irimple.

0: Maybe, but I mean, I'll just pick up on a couple of things. EVs are actually less complex than internal combustion cars. They don't have all the different fluids and whatever. They just have these sort of solid state electric motors. You are absolutely right about the batteries though. In fact, last year I spoke to a panel beater. He's well known at Machine Panel Service. And they said to me that increasingly they have to write cars off with the battery cell has been damaged because it costs so much to fix that cell that it's not really worth doing. And that's one of the reasons that the insurance costs for an EV are a lot higher than for a petrol car. But having said that, I mean, if you maintain an old car, and we've got a car that's as old as me in the garage, as long as you do the servicing every 6 months, by and large, it will be fine. It won't be the most modern thing you've ever driven. But yes, automatic obsolescence. Thing is, if you bought a car in the 70s, often they'd rust within 3 years, and people just saw that as normal. That doesn't happen anymore. But we'll look later on, though, at the specific case of Peugeot and other brands like Saab, like Citroen, like Holden. And I'm told, for example, it's now getting quite difficult to get parts and panels for late model Commodores because, well, it's almost 10 years since we made them. 133693. Socco, good morning.
1: Good morning, Tom. Thanks for having me. I believe that Sonia Kilkenny will replace Jacinta Allen. They may have missed the boat between now and the election because it's such little time, but she will replace her. If you notice, Sonia Kilkenny is getting a lot more airplay, and she appears to be very polished, and she hasn't got that deer in the headlights look that Jacinta Allen has. And also, I think the rise of the One Nation Party is a result of both a disillusionment amongst the two other parties.
0: There's no doubt you're right. Look, I don't know about Sonia Kilkenny. You may be right that she's the heir apparent. A lot of people say it'll be Ben Carroll, but there's always manoeuvring and factions and that sort of thing in the Labor Party that sometimes throws up strange choices for leaders and senior ministers. But I've no doubt that you are right about One Nation, that it is something about Pauline Hanson and the fact that she hasn't changed her views much in 30 years, but a lot to do with the fact that there is disillusionment with the old Liberal-Labor duopoly. And anyway, look, straight after the 9 o'clock news, which is coming up shortly, we are going to speak to the person who did this poll, Tony Barry from Redbridge. 5,500 people polled. One Nation, most popular party in Victoria, 27%. Liberals and Labor on 26%. And Jacinta Allen, the second least popular premier in Victorian history at 5.
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0: It is 11 to 10. Emails coming in, mornings at 3aw.com.au. Lisa says, in regards to all those pubs and nightclubs being able to stay open all night to allow soccer fans to watch the Socceroos, what rates do employees get paid? Will there be a surcharge and so forth? Well, I can only imagine there will be, Lisa. I'm just intrigued as to how it works. If you have a liquor license that's from, I don't know, 10 in the morning to 10 at night, does the major events minister or tourism minister, Steve Demopoulos, ring you up and say, hey, you know how you're supposed to close at 10, stay open until 6 a.m. the next morning, and anybody wearing a Socceroos, you know, scarf can come in and drink their fill before going and lighting a flare or flares at Federation Square. On potholes and repairs, Bruno says the number of speed humps being put on the roads in Hobsons Bay, he reckons there's enough bitumen there that could fill every pothole in Victoria. Sort of one is the opposite of the other when you think about it. Speed hump versus pothole. I'm not sure which I hate the most. Tom, good morning.
1: Morning, Tom. What Michael said regarding the maintenance, it's pretty spot on. We're up here in the northeast, east of Wodonga. We haven't seen road maintenance done properly for more than 10 years, and that includes grading the shoulders, pulling the drains, unblocking the culverts when it does rain. There's nowhere for the water to go when you do get a significant rain event. And then we can have the Premier stand up and say that, you know, the floods of 2022 caused major road damage. Well, the problem was there before that.
0: Yeah, and that's almost 4 years ago now. I agree with you. And I think one of the most interesting things that Michael Caltabiano said to us, he said, look, you know, water is the kryptonite for roads. If water's getting in or not being allowed to run away, then eventually it will break up the bitumen and break up, you know, the dirt and stuff below it. So, you know, cutting the weeds on the side of the road, clearing the drains so the water can go somewhere. You know, I mean, water wants to run away. It's lazy. It only runs downhill. But if you block the downhill with weeds and so forth, then it will just sit there. Thank you, Tom. Dale, hello.
2: Yeah, Tom, good morning. How are you?
0: Good, Dale.
2: Just a quick observation about the roads. Having spent quite a bit of time over in Europe, in particular Holland many years ago, their network is immaculate. But in defence of our road workers, I suppose, they've got a population of, I don't know what they are now, 19 or 20 million in a country, I think it fits into Australia about 180 times. And our network with our 30 million people is just enormous. So just to maintain that, just in defence of, I'm in Geelong, our roads are terrible. But it must just be for the government to have, you know, to fund it. So, yeah, just a quick comment in defence of the road network, that's all. Just
0: well, the only thing I would say, I mean, you're right, Dale, if you look at Australia as a whole, you know, we've got a relatively small population and an absolutely huge network. But if you look at it on a state-by-state basis, you know, Michael Caltabiano agreed that South Australia and New South Wales do a better job of maintaining their road network. Now, we are the smallest mainland state and we have the highest population density, so on that logic, it should be easier for us to maintain our roads. Now, South Australia is huge, New South Wales is huge, and yet we're the ones that struggle to generate the funding to maintain the roads.
2: And no doubt there's some truth to that for sure. It probably needs some better management. But just a comment, mate, to say that, you know, I've always thought that as people are complaining about the roads, that just our enormous network, like the resources to maintain that, and I'm talking sort of more countrywide than Victoria.
0: No, fair enough. But my point is more that they seem to be worse in Victoria. So if other states can manage it, there's no reason we shouldn't. And in fact, we should find Victoria the easiest, relatively speaking, state to maintain the roads because we have a relatively small landmass and a relatively high population. Thank you, Dale. Brett, hello.
3: Yeah, g'day, Tom. A quick point about the road I'm about to mention. The urban sprawl from the roadhouse on the Werribee Geelong Road, when you're coming up from Geelong, now spreads more than two-thirds of the way across to the Geelong Bacchus Marsh Road. And the Geelong Bacchus Marsh Road would have to be the worst road that should be 100 k's the whole way from town to town. If you were to take the trip from Geelong to Bacchus Marsh, it's just a joke. The line marking, the potholes, the bumps, etc.
0: Yeah, it's like they've become almost an extension of, well, Geelong suburbia, and you are right, and I have driven along that road, and yet it's still a country road and not a very, very well-maintained one. Look, it's interesting. Keep listening after 10 o'clock, Brett, because the forecast that demographer Bernard Salt has done about what Victoria and in particular Melbourne, well, he does the whole country, but what, well, let's focus on Victoria and Melbourne, what will look like in 2050, assumes that Bacchus Marsh and Geelong are effectively part of Greater Melbourne, that they become part of our extended, already enormous suburbia. And so that's how, when you include those areas, and in Sydney he includes, you know, areas to the north and the south and the west, but the point is they will become part of Melbourne suburbia. That's the forecast, and therefore the roads will have to improve. We'll look at that after 10, 133693. Right now it's 5-2.
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